0: Hardy has a defense that will look like this behind him. Wagner in left, Lee Sang in center, Jones in right, Corey Joyce at third, Frenier Chavez at short, Theo Hardy at second, Arturo Diesla at first, and Ian Mahler doing the catching for McCarty. 23-year-old signed out of high school in Lake Elsinore, California. Of course, home to the single-A Lake Elsinore Storm, affiliate of the Padres. McCarty making his second appearance against the Missions this year, allowed one run on two hits in 2 2/3 innings. Back on July 26th in his double-A debut, that was in relief. His last two outings with Frisco have come in a starting role, and it has not gone well to this point. 7 earned runs across 3 2/3 innings with 5 walks and 6 strikeouts. So, a really fun one for the Missions to start out Tuesday night, Brian. Season high 18 hits in a 7-4 win, and now in front of another light crowd at Riders Field trying to build their own fire and energy.
1: Yeah, no doubt. That's a great point. You have to build your own momentum when you're in front of a crowd like this. Everybody going back to school. It's also 100 degrees. They just showed the first pitch on the scoreboard. So you totally understand it, but this is a bunch that is playing well. They are playing together, and they're enjoying being out there. So it should be a lot of fun.
0: We were expecting a scorching hot week, and we have gotten it so far. 97 degrees right now. Temperatures will reach triple digits the next couple days as well. Carson Tucker into the box. The first pitch of the ball game, a fastball at the letters for a strike, and it's 0-1. Fastball from McCarty at 90 miles an hour. Fastball, sinker, cutter, slider, changeup mix, the 0-1. This is outside, and it's 1-1. McCarty working out of the stretch, comes set at the belts, and the 1-1 pitch. Driven to left field, Wagner ranging back, makes the catch in a light jog just in front of the warning track to retire Tucker. I'm gone here in the first inning. Always an adjustment to come here to Frisco with the press box as high as we are. It's kind of the equivalent of Nationals Park in the big leagues. It's not as high as that, of course, but it's that type of feel where you have the panoramic view of all that's around. Tirso Ornelas steps in. First pitch. Slider for a strike, and it's 0-1.
1: Definitely an adjustment to be up here, but it's a great view. Wind appears to be blowing out to left, which it can be hard to judge from up here, but we'll see how that plays out.
0: McCarty fires, swing and a miss, 0-2. Part of the mound still in the sun, where DJ McCarty is standing. Ornelas in the shade, so that can be tricky this time of night, early in the contest. Harder to see the ball at times as a hitter. The 0-2. Fouled straight back and out of play. We've wanted more foul balls after our first one in May, and I just don't think that's going to happen this week, Brian. I really don't.
1: No, this is not the place for it. We have such a tiny quadrant of ability from way up here.
0: I'd love to just get it on the roof just below us, the 0-2. A little bit high, 1-2. That would at least feel like it was close, but that's a tall task in itself.
1: I also don't like the velocity that I would probably have to be coming to get up here.
0: 100%.
1: And only land right here in this square.
0: Yeah. Nope, not good. McCarty kicks and delivers. Swing and a miss. Ornelas down on strikes. 2 up and 2 down here in the first inning for DJ McCarty. And then I'll bring up Romeo Sanabria. Back with the Missions, and what a game he had yesterday. 4 hits, pair of doubles, and drove in 3. Welcome back. First pitch. Fouled straight backs by Sanabria at its 0-1. Spent some time with AAA El Paso. Didn't get a lot of playing time. He assigned to the Missions the end of last week, and here he is. Part of this push for the playoffs. The 0-1. Swing and a miss. 0-2 the count. Interesting to see McCarty work out the stretch with nobody on base. The 0-2, chop foul. Sometimes you'll see guys who have been both in the bullpen and in a starting role do that to create some consistency. 0-2 pitch. Swing and a miss. Right back to the slider to get Sanabria. Back-to-back punch-outs in a 1-2-3 first inning for DJ McCarty. We'll go to the bottom half. No score in Frisco.
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0: Bottom of the first inning here in Frisco. Fernando Sanchez to the mound after a 1-2-3 first inning for DJ McCarty. Now it's Sebastian Wolcott leading off for Frisco. First pitch popped up. Foul ground first base side. Over for a look is Sanabria, and he'll have some room as he makes the catch. And foul ground along the first base line. One away. Nice start for Sanchez. Against a dangerous hitter. And here's Franer Chavez.
1: Frisco loading up on the righties today, getting Sebastian Wolcott back and putting them all at the top of the order. So it won't be easy for Sanchez, but he can navigate.
0: First pitch to Chavez in for a strike. Switch hitter batting from the right side against the lefty. Sanchez out of the stretch, kicks, delivers. Line foul up the first baseline. Sanchez relies on his sweeper. It's a sweeper in the 70s. Has some curveball traits to it. He'll throw it a ton. The 0-2. Swing and a miss. There it is right there. Down and in to get the punch out of Franer Chavez. Two up and two down in the first inning. Here's Max Wagner. Wagner homered in the late innings last night. First pitch. First strike, it's 0-1. Now 14 home runs on the year for Wagner. 46 driven in. Pitch is grounded foul back to the screen. 0-2. This kind of has a feel to it of the games up in Midland in early July. First two games of that series where the crowd was really light and sort of an eerie, quiet feel right now like that had as the 0-2 is chopped foul.
1: Yeah, and the thing about this ballpark is it's so big.
0: Right.
1: I mean, you can pack supposedly 12,000 people in here. So there's a lot of room, but yeah. When there's not a lot of people, you feel it compared to our place or Midland that's a little more compact.
0: 0-2 home. Swing and a miss for strike three. 92-mile-an-hour fastball. And Sanchez with back-to-back strikeouts in a 1-2-3 first inning of his own. On to the second. No score in Frisco.
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0: On to the top of the second inning here in Frisco. Back-to-back 1-2-3 innings for the two pitchers. DJ McCarty back to work against Braden Carpathios. First pitch, fastball for a strike and it's 0-1. Carpathios has been maybe the hottest hitter on the missions in the last couple weeks. Chopper foul, first baseline. And one of the hottest hitters in the Texas League. Went 1-for-4 yesterday with a walk, but 7-for-18 last week with 5 extra base hits, 7 driven in. He's on base 12 times, the 0-2. Ground ball up the middle, right to the second baseman, Hardy. Bobbles, but recovers and throws on to first to retire Carpathios. One gone here in the first. Brings up Ryan Jackson. It's so interesting what you said, Brian, about the size of this stadium and how that can make it feel a little bit more empty when it is empty than other parks in the league. First pitch to Jackson outside, 1-0. Because you can really, really feel it right now.
1: Well, I know it's something that, as our new ballpark gets developed, it has been a big part of the conversation.
0: Right.
1: How big is it going to be?
0: 1-0. Upstairs, 2-0.
1: And at least some of the top-line figures that have been thrown out there, people have been worried when they hear the likes of, you know, around 6,500 to 7,500 fixed seats. And they're like, well, shouldn't it be bigger?
0: McCarty delivers. That's in for a strike, 2-1.
1: But I know I've heard our owners talk about the fact that they don't want this.
0: Yeah.
1: It's, you're not going to have a 4th of July every
0: right.
1: game at a minor league ballpark.
0: Right.
1: So do you want it to feel like this a lot of the time?
0: Yeah.
1: I don't think so.
0: 2-1 pitch. outside 3-1.
1: But if you have a 3,000-person, 3,500-person crowd out of 7,000,
0: yeah,
1: it's half full.
0: Right.
1: But if you have 3,000 in a 12,000-seat stadium, it's only 25% full. So you create that ambiance and that energy consistently.
0: 3-1 to Jackson. On the inner half, 3-2. It's amazing because you can see, you know, the upside of the big stadium here in Frisco when they have a huge crowd. It's amazing. It really is. But like you said, in the minors, you're not always going to have crowds like that. And the intimate atmosphere can be really enjoyable. 3-2 popped up on the infield, third base side. The third baseman, Joyce, called off by the shortstop, Chavez, who makes the catch on the infield dirt. Two gone here in the second inning. More consistency can be created in that way.
1: For sure, and it's funny that we bring up this conversation because earlier today I was thinking about the crowd yesterday and wanting to crunch the numbers officially because Frisco leads the league in average attendance at 5,700. But again, 5,700 out of about 12,000, whereas Missions have about 3,700 right now, but our biggest crowd is just around 7,000.
0: Right.
1: So we're about half full at the very least on average.
0: First pitch to Fabian, outside 1-0.
1: For them, that's under half full.
0: Right.
1: So it just depends what you want to look at. Do you want more overall people or do you want more percentage of your stadium?
0: Yeah.
1: Fit?
0: Yeah. McCarty's set and the 1-0. Fastball in for a strike, 1-1.
1: Something at the new ballpark that will also be huge, which is pretty big here, is all the hospitality areas. There's going to be a lot more places you can be and things you can do that aren't just fixed seats behind home.
0: And you think about 1-1, driven down the right field line and deep into the corner, and it will hook foul. Man, that was an impressive swing from Fabian, but it did end up foul. 1-2, but you think about big league parks that are most famous that have been around for decades and decades. Place like Fenway, place like Wrigley. Those are smaller, intimate atmospheres. But everybody raves about it because everybody's close to the field. Everybody feels connected. So that's really the benefit of a more intimate experience. 1-2. Swing and a miss. After the long foul ball by Fabian, he strikes out swinging, and it's six up and six down for DJ McCarty. Maybe his best start to a double-A performance so far. On to the bottom of the second, nothing-nothing game.
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0: Fernando Sanchez back to the mound. Bottom of the second inning, we are still looking for our first base runner in this contest. Six up and six down for McCarty. Now Sanchez after a 1-2-3 first faces Arturo Disla. First pitch, sweeper misses inside, and it's 1-0. Sanchez with a couple of strikeouts of Chavez and Wagner to end that first inning. Pitch fouled straight back. 1-1 the count. The dangerous Arturo Diesla.

0: The 1-1. Slash foul and out of play. 1-2. Disla, in his last 25 games, is hitting .344 with 6 homers, 26 driven in. Ranks 3rd in the Texas League in batting average during that stretch. Pitch home. Inside. Had a foul ball of 120 off the bat against the Missions earlier this year as the 2-2 is slashed foul again. Some of the best exit velocities that you will see anywhere off the bat of this guy. Sanchez looks in, comes set. And the lefty deals. Ground ball up the middle on 2 hops to the second baseman, Jackson, who gobbles it up, throws to first, and retires Disla. One away here in the second. That's a relatively routine play for Ryan Jackson, but he has just improved dramatically defensively over the course of the season. He's seen time at second, at short, at third, and you just feel very comfortable with him out there these days. Here's Ian Mahler, first pitch. Fastball for a strike, 0-1 at 94 from Sanchez. Mahler hitting .204, 8 homers, 35 driven in. Here's time behind the plate with Malcolm Moore, the 0-1. Dips down in the dirt, and the count 1-1. Still looking for our first base runner in this game. Missions got off to a hot start yesterday with 3 runs in the top of the second inning. Sanchez deals inside with a fastball. 2-1. Hard to believe this is the final series between these two teams this year, at least in the regular season. 2-1. Ground ball up the middle, right to the second baseman, Jackson. Throws on to first in time. Back-to-back 4-3 putouts for Sanchez. 2 away, bases empty for Corey Joyce. Frisco won the first half in the Texas League South. And will face the winner of the second half in the first round of the playoffs. And whoever that is, we have no idea. We really have no idea. First pitch to Joyce. Swing and a miss. 0-1. Very different story in the Texas League North. Springfield has a 5-game lead over Arkansas coming into play. The 0-1. Ground ball to short. Tucker to his left. Fields throws to first in time. 6 up and 6 down for Sanchez. And both pitchers have retired 12 in a row to get us going. On to the third, nothing, nothing.
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0: Nothing game on to the top of the third at Riders Fields. Luis Verdugo leading off for the Missions. Who will get the first base runner of this game? Is the story early on. First pitch to Verdugo. Outside 1-0. Six up and six down for both pitchers. DJ McCarty in his third double-A start. Off to a better start than the prior two. The 1-0 up and in. 2-0. Got roughed up. It's Corpus Christi in Midland. 2-0 pitch. Outside 3-0. But so far against the Missions in two appearances, it's been pretty good. One run allowed in 4 2/3 innings in total. 3-0 to Verdugo. Outside for ball four. 4-pitch walk. And there is our first base runner of the game. A free pass to Luis. Here's Kai Roberts.
5: He had some very productive at-bats yesterday, driving in a run with a sacrifice fly. Had a base hit that drove in a run, so good to see him continue to produce here at the bottom of the order. It's so important when the Missions have that balance, and he's provided it most of this year.
0: McCarty set. First pitch to Roberts. Upstairs, 1-0. Ian Koenig with the dominant pitching performance yesterday. 7 shutout frames. Both pitchers off to nice starts in this one. 1-0 home. Outside, 2-0 on Roberts. So McCarty all of a sudden struggling with the strike zone. Sticks straight out of the zone to begin his third inning.
5: And a very quick visit for the catcher. So I wonder if Mahler saw something specific that was wrong. Because, I mean, yeah, 6 in a row out of the zone is cause for concern. But normally you might let him work through at least one more batter. But it might be just something mechanical that he noticed that he could correct. Will be interesting to watch these next few pitches.
0: Command was sharp in those first two innings. With guys who struggle on that side of things, it can come out of nowhere. We have seen it throughout the season. It's not consistent that way. 2-0. That's a strike with a breaking ball. 2-1. Roberts at 198 on the season. When he gets on base, he's a real threat. Big lead for Verdugo at first. 2-1. At the letters, strike two call. Back to the slider for McCarty, 2-2. Not a whole lot of velo difference between his slider and fastball. He's a low 90s heater. Two two on its way. Swing and a miss. Roberts chased at ball three in the dirt. Another punch out for McCarty. That's his fourth already. One out and one on in the third for Brendan Durfee. McCarty, a rare guy who was signed out of high school by a pro team, but not drafted. First pitch to Durfee. Hit high in the air, shallow right center field. Center fielder Lee Sang ranging over, battling the sun, makes the catch. Two gone. That is as a result of a five-round draft in 2020 with the pandemic. McCarty, along with Aiden Curry, missions have already seen this year, non-drafted free agents out of high school, signed by the Rangers, have been committed to Central Arizona College, DJ McCarty, where Rangers legend Ian Kinsler went. First pitch to Tucker, fouled straight back, 0-1. But he has grown up in the Rangers organization. Made his pro debut in 2021. Cardi looks in, throws over to first, back in safely Verdugo. Kind of a funky looking pickoff throw. Didn't look natural for McCarty. Tucker flied out to left his first time. The ball carried pretty well the edge of the warning track. Verdugo goes, 0-1 pitch, hit well to right field. Jones on his way back, still back on the edge of the warning track. He drops the ball. Verdugo around third to score. Here goes Tucker to third, loses the helmet, and it'll be a stand-up triple for Carson Tucker here in the third inning. He took a turn around third. He thought about it, but it's a 1-0 lead for the Missions on Carson Tucker's drive to right center, and Jones just did not track the ball well.
5: No, Jones did not look comfortable at all at any point during that process. He just kept backpedaling and backpedaling. He's looking into the sun. It's not an easy play. The ball's carrying, but good job by Tucker hustling out of the box and getting all the way to third while giving the Missions a lead.
0: Tucker starting to turn it on in the month of August. First pitch to Tirso Ornelas off the inside, 1-0. Entering play, Tucker hitting .286 this month after a .219 clip in July. And it's also his fourth hit of the series already. 1-0. Inside, 2-0 on Ornelas. Drove the ball well his first time, Tucker, but this time a little bit further. And it's ruled a triple. No error for Jones. Second triple of the year for Tucker, 2-0. In the air to left field, down the line, and that will hook foul and out of play. With Verdugo running on that pitch, he was able to score easily with two outs. It's a key run. 2-1 home. Slashed foul down the left field line and out of play.
5: It's a key run because it also just builds on this momentum for both sides. For the Missions, it's a break your way. And for Frisco, it's like, another thing that kind of drops against us.
0: Yeah. 2-2. Ground ball the first. Diesla has it. He'll take it himself and retire Ornelas. But an RBI triple for Carson Tucker gives the Missions a 1-0 lead onto the bottom of the third at Riders Field.
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0: 1-0 Missions. On to the bottom of the third, an RBI triple for Carson Tucker has given San Antonio the lead. Keith Jones, the second, leading off against Sanchez. Has gone six up and six down in the first two innings. First pitch to Jones. Swing and a miss. 0-1. Brilliant sweeper from Sanchez. Has been doing good work so far. That was just his 21st pitch. The 0-1. Swing and a miss. Right back to it. Down and away. 0-2.

0: Jones at 228, 10 homers and 62 driven, and he's had a couple of really good weeks against the missions. The 0-2 outside with a fastball. Good pitch on 0-2, though. It's the type of pitch that is very enticing as a hitter when you're trying to protect with two strikes. Pitch home, swing and a miss, right back to the slider. This one in the strike zone, and gets the swing through. Sanchez's third strikeout, one away in the third. This is the type of dominance we saw Sanchez was capable of early in the season. Now Marcus Lee saying. First pitch to the lefty. Chopper foul up the first baseline. A Springfield lineup with tons of talent got to Sanchez in his return off the injured list. He looks sharp tonight. The 0-1. Slashed foul and out of play. 0-2 now. Mentioned the struggles for the Frisco offense of late. They have been reliant on that offense all year to win games. And with it struggling, their record has slid. Sanchez kicks, delivers. High chopper to second. Fielded on the backhand by Jackson. Throws to first in time. Two gone in the third. No balls hit in the air in fair territory yet by Frisco. It's ground outs and strikeouts for Sanchez, and then a foul pop against Sebastian Wolcott.
1: Thinking very similar there, was just noting how there just hasn't been a lot of hard contact.
0: First pitch, chopper right back to Sanchez. Gloves, lobs a throw to first in time. Nine up and nine down for the lefty. 1-0 missions onto the top of the fourth in Frisco.
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0: Top of the fourth inning. It's 1-0 Missions in front. Romeo Sanabria leading off. Hello, Brian.
8: Hello, Jordy. What a fun week we've had already here in Frisco, and the Mission's looking to continue that up 1-0 in the top of the fourth. And Sanabria, a big reason for the success early. For the first time this week, takes pitch number one in at-bat. He has been aggressive. But he takes it high, 1-0 from McCarty, who has to be a little bit frustrated. He's been rolling, if not for a misplayed ball in right field. Sanabria pokes it foul the other way, 1-1. It was a well-hit ball by Carson Tucker that had a lot of carry. All the way to the warning track it went, but Keith Jones never really seemed comfortable with it, and it went off his glove ended up being an RBI triple and gave the Missions their 1-0 lead. Sanabria over towards left. It's falling, and it finds the grass, a base hit. That is Romeo Sanabria we know and love, just finding room wherever he can. Yesterday, he had a couple of hits that were respectively hit 57 and 58 miles an hour. That one 68. But you know what? It doesn't matter. He finds a way to get on base, and he does with a leadoff single here in the fourth.
0: You mentioned the vibes, and you just feel the positive emotions for this entire group right now.
8: McCarty misses high to Carpathios, 1-0. You're absolutely right, Jordy. And it feels like the first time in a long time that when Frisco faces San Antonio, feels like San Antonio really is right there, if not above the level. Yeah. The 1-0 to Carpathios, ripped, but foul, look out in the Mission's dugout. A couple go scrambling. Kai Murphy, we can't get you hurt. He is scrambling in the dugout. I hope it didn't hit him. Right to them, yikes. I think it might have.
0: I think it got a piece of him, yeah. I'm trying to shake it off right there. He's laughing at least, so that's good.
8: Got to keep your head on a swivel. The 1-1 bounced in a great block by Mahler. Ended up having to pick it off the dirt. They continue to show Kai here in the dugout. Like you said, laughing it off. But that's how hard Carpathios is hitting it. That time unable to keep it in play. Ahead in the count, 2-1 here with Sanabria at first. The pitch home. Wave and a miss on the slow breaking ball from McCarty, 2-2. Carpathios took a little bit to join the party yesterday. He was 0-3, but then did reach via a walk and a single in his last at-bat. All but one Mission in the lineup that had an at-bat from start to finish, and I say that because Kai Roberts entered the game late for Cunningham, had a base hit yesterday. And Carpathios joins it already now with a base hit to right field. Sanabria goes from first to third, and the ball is bobbled in right by Jones. So Carpathios will get an opportunity to get to second. A single and an error on Keith Jones' second. And the Missions are cruising up 1-0 with second and third. Nobody out.
0: Another hot shot from Carpathios. We've grown accustomed to seeing that. 1-0-1 off the bat. Looked pretty routine for Jones. And it just skipped off his glove as he tried to field it. Sanabria was already going to be at third. Carpathios getting the extra base as a result.
8: In the fourth inning, we're going to get a mound visit here for McCarty, who all of a sudden has allowed back-to-back base hits. He didn't allow a base hit in the first two innings, and he had two outs in the third before Tucker hit that triple that talked about should have been caught. But these two balls have been clear base hits. A single by Sanabria and a double, or make it a single and then advanced on an error by Carpathios. And we mentioned it at the top of the broadcast. This had the feeling of a game that if the Missions could make an early statement, they could really build off of the positive energy from yesterday. And even though it took a couple of innings, they jumped ahead 1-0, and now a huge chance to really put pedal to the metal and put Frisco against the wall with an offense that's struggling. Huge moment for Ryan Jackson. Infield will creep in about halfway with second and third, nobody out for the right-handed hitter. Long hold, now the first pitch. And he yanks it outside, 1-0. And is it just me, Jordy, or is McCarty now being more deliberate and has a higher leg kick than he ever did when there were not even runners on?
0: Yeah, I was noticing that too. And we've talked about it. The struggles have been there early in Double A coming into this start.
8: Delivers a fastball there that's high, and Jackson ahead in the count 2-0. He's been going out of the stretch, but that first pitch looked a little bit more like a windup, went back to the quicker leg raise there. But playing around with his command, Jackson ahead in the count 2-0. The pitch, outside 3-0. So McCarty losing control a bit here. Action beginning to stir in that Frisco bullpen, but for now, It's going to be up to the righty from Lake Elsinore. Went to high school there, home of the Padres single A affiliate. Does Jackson get the green light here? The pitch. Taken all the way on a fastball down the middle. Count 3-1. Infield now shifts over more towards the left side with a 3-1 count on Jackson. McCarty's delivery. Wave and a miss. Upstairs with the fastball. Now 3-2. If you're Jackson right now, want to find any possible way to put the ball in play. Preferably a ball in the air. McCarty's payoff pitch. Able to fight it off, foul towards the net, and he'll do it again. Jackson has been a very consistent presence here for the Missions. Might seem like it goes under the radar because there's not a lot of power, not always extra base hits, but when it comes to always looking in the box score and seeing at least one base hit, he is always there. See if he can get a big one here. Another payoff. Able to take the breaking ball wide, and the bases will be loaded for the Missions after the walk. Jackson able to wait back. He had a 3-0 advantage, went 3-2, but did not chase that last pitch. And a huge opportunity here for the Missions. Bases loaded, nobody out for Albert Fabian.
0: Against a guy in McCarty who has been struggling in AA, someone who's trying to gain confidence, got to capitalize in this spot.
8: That lazy river looking awfully nice right now if you're Fabian, who takes a breaking ball for a strike. 0-1. He sent it that way in his first at-bat, but a foul ball. There's not a lot of people there. It looks empty. Gotta give it some life over there, right?
0: That's right.
8: Infield now back with the bases loaded and nobody out. The pitch in the air, left field, playable for Wagner. Takes a couple of steps back. Runner is tagging from third. Sanabria will come on in. He'll score. And so Fabian, with a productive out on the sacrifice fly, makes it 2-0 Missions.
0: That's exactly what you need to do in that situation. Bases loaded, nobody out. Plenty deep enough to score a run. And now you set up the rest of your lineup to continue to add on to this 2-run lead.
8: Even though we're wish-casting it, not trying to do too much, not making the swing big there, and getting the job done. Now first and second, one away for Luis Verdugo. Missions up 2-0, looking for more. The pitch home. Outside, 1-0. McCarty hasn't pitched very deep into games with Frisco. He was a full-time starter with High A Hub City. Was a reliever in his AA debut that came in San Antonio. But we'll see how much longer he's out there. Delivers the 1-0. A strike on the fastball. Outer edge makes it 1-1. Got to experience different cities even though he was in High A all that time, because the Rangers switched between Hickory and Hub City. The 1-1. Wave and a miss on the slow breaking ball. A lot of horizontal action there for McCarty, who does get ahead 1-2. Verdugo asks for a time, looks straight at his bat, takes a deep breath. A little bit of a half-practice swing before digging back into the box. First and second for him. Drove in a couple yesterday, looking for at least another here. The 1-2. Good take on the exact same pitch that he just swung at. Makes it 2-2.
0: Some stretching going on in the Frisco bullpen. Seems like a left-hander is just starting to throw.
8: McCarty sets at the belt, the 2-2. Wave and a miss. So he went to that pitch again. Verdugo was able to lay off the last one, but not this one. A swing and a miss for strike 3. McCarty gets another strikeout, number 5 now. Runners remain at first and second with 2 away. It'll be up to Kai Roberts with 2 on and 2 out. Went down swinging his first time. Lefty stands in there. The pitch from McCarty. Off the plate outside, 1-0. Roberts back to growing out the beard and the longer hair. Was a point where he completely shaved it off and cut the hair very short. Awaiting the 1-0. Breaking ball taken outside, 2-0. Talk to me about how that's purely a how am I doing decision. If I'm getting a lot of hits, well, I'll keep it how it is. If I need a change, I'll change it. No problem. Ahead in the count, 2-0 here with two on and two out. Pitch on its way. Ties him up. Good delivery there from McCarty. A little bit of a sharper break to that breaking ball. And it's 2-1.
0: It's a nasty pitch. It's so hard to expect that in a 2-0 count if you're Kai Roberts.
8: A look toward second for McCarty. Now the delivery home. In the air left field, it's a blooper, but getting to it is Wagner. It hung up just long enough for out number three. Missions load the bases with nobody out. They get one. Probably wanted more, but they take a 2-0 lead into the bottom of the fourth.
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8: Welcome back to Frisco, Texas, where the Missions lead the Rough Riders 2-0 here in the bottom of the fourth. They lead it because of a couple of runs offensively, but in large part thanks to their pitcher, Fernando Sanchez, the lefty, cruising. First pitch, ground ball to short. Carson Tucker charges it. Now has some time to deliver a strike to first. Walcott has been

0: but you could forgive him for having some rust. In the air, foul towards right, count 1-1 on Chavez. Anytime you're on the injured list, you know, it might take you a little bit to build all the way back up, but with how Fernando Sanchez got hurt, you can understand it even more. He got hit in the face by a line drive while with AAA. Breaking ball drops off. 2-1. A 109-mile-per-hour line drive off the bat of Joey Loperfido. Hit him right in the face. He was able to bounce up, and he seemed fine at the time, but ended up missing plenty of action on the field. Misses here to Chavez, behind 3-1. But man, I mean, if you're on the mound and you get hit like that, getting back on in and of itself is an accomplishment. You can only imagine what he feels every time he's out there. His 3-1 here to Chavez. Line drive, foul towards third. Count driven full.
1: That type of injury will just really shake you. It's not just getting hit on the leg with a line drive. Up there, it starts to be pretty freaky, and I can imagine it just feels amazing for Sanchez to start the way he has tonight and just feel comfortable again on the mound, somewhere where you feel so comfortable as a pitcher, but then that can slip away after something like that.
0: Finding his way back home on the mound. Payoff pitch on its way. Chopper towards first, and it's through. The second baseman, Jackson, who was shaded way over to pull, unable to get there. And that's the first base runner of the evening for Frisco on the base hit. Ground ball from Franier Chavez.
1: Just a seeing eye base hit for Chavez, but he noticed where the defense was positioned, and credit to him for finding that open space.
0: So after 10 up, 10 down, Sanchez will have to pitch out of the stretch, have a runner at first, and have Max Wagner come up to the plate. And Wagner showing off the power yesterday, a very impressive opposite field homer against Josh Mallett, who has not allowed many of those. Moves up in the order against the lefty. Here is the first pitch. Takes it in the dirt, 1-0. Wagner appears to be an Ella fella. Has Ella Langley as his walk-up song. Kudos to you. Who isn't an Ella fella?
1: I will soon become one because I need to.
0: You do. The 1-0. Wave and a miss on the pitch tailing away from Wagner. 1-1. You know, on Saturday, she's in Fort Worth. Dickies Arena.
1: Well, shucks.
0: I know.
1: What a perfect opportunity that would be.
0: Long look over at first. Chavez bouncing, not going, as Wagner skies it a mile high towards left center field. Playable. Roberts drifting back, shy of the track, makes a catch. Chavez tagging from first. He'll make it to second. A heads-up play there. The ball was hit so high that you could tell it wasn't going to leave the yard, but it did keep carrying, taking Roberts far enough to allow Chavez to get into scoring position with now two away.
1: And with Roberts kind of backpedaling and on his back foot as he caught that, really heads up play, as you said, by Chavez, knowing he could get to second pretty easily.
0: So two away, runner at second for the Buffalo. Right-hander Disla at the plate. Big swing and a miss on the sweeper. 0-1. Disla having a bit of a hard time so far this week, which we're not used to seeing. Came into the series hitting .327 against the Missions this year. Takes a breaking ball for a strike, and Sanchez jumps ahead 0-2. Three homers on the year against the Missions, but they have kept him quiet. A pair of strikeouts yesterday, grounded into a double play. And he's behind 0-2 here with two away, runner at second. Missions up 2-0. The pitch home. Trying to go back to the sweeper, but that one slips away from Sanchez. 1-2. Missions getting a run in the third and a run in the fourth. And now Sanchez looking to keep that advantage intact. A look towards second. Sees the shortstop. Now the 1-2. Wave and a miss. The tip held on to by Durfee, and Sanchez works around the lone base runner of the evening to keep the Missions ahead 2-0.

0: headed to the fifth. Good vibes here in Frisco.
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0: Top of the fifth inning here in Frisco, Missions 2, Rough Riders nothing. Continues to be positive momentum for this San Antonio squad that has won four in a row. Last three against Springfield, first one yesterday here in Frisco, and looking to make it five. Brendan Durfee, the leadoff man, at the plate. Catcher takes a breaking ball in there for a strike. 0-1. Durfee doesn't have the average quite where he wants it, but when he hits the ball, he makes it count. Has 13 hits this year with the Missions. Three of them are homers. Sends this one in the air. Deep left field. Turning around is Wagner. Towards the track. Reaches up and makes a catch. Nice running grab there by Wagner on a ball that just kept on going. That wind is blowing out towards left center field. There are, let's count them, six flags out there. Three Texas flags and three American flags over the batter's eye. And they're all blowing towards left. So Durfee gave it a ride, but he's retired for the first out. And now here's Carson Tucker, the leadoff man who is really getting his spark back. First pitch. Takes it for a strike, tried to check his swing, but I think it was called anyway. After hitting 219 in July, by far his lowest mark of the year, coming into tonight, Tucker was back near the 300 mark, 286. Fouls his pitch back, 0-2. Had three hits yesterday, an RBI triple tonight. And if he gets going like he was through those first 2 months especially, it would provide a huge boost to the top of this Missions order. The 0-2. Nowhere close that time for McCarty. 1-2. One away, no one on for Tucker. Missions up 2-0 in the top of the fifth inning. Tucker with that triple, hit it towards Jones in right. A ball that likely should have been caught, but wasn't. And the Missions were able to take their 1-0 lead. Now they've extended it. 1-2 pitch. Over towards first in the air. Pop up for Diesla. Backpedaling and makes a catch. Buffalo on the move. Look out. But a nice play.
4: Well said. Well said. It was not particularly graceful, but Diesla found a way to make that catch. Kind of down by his shoulders, he was backpedaling.
0: Two away, no one on for Ornelas. The pitch from McCarty. Breaking ball, lands it for a strike. 0-1. You can see how confident DJ is in the breaker. Looper of a curveball. He gets a lot of chases with it below the zone, and now in this inning has landed it a couple of times for a strike. 0-1 popped up towards third this time. It'll be Joyce backpedaling. and making the catch for the third out. So McCarty with a bounce back 1-2-3 inning here in the fifth inning, but the Mission still lead it 2-0 as we head to the bottom of the fifth.
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0: Bottom of the fifth inning here in Frisco. Missions 2, Rough Riders nothing. Fernando Sanchez on the mound. He has dominated. First pitch home to Ian Mahler. Wave and a miss on the fastball. 92 from Sanchez. Gets ahead 0-1. It has been pretty simple for the lefty on the mound. Not breaking much of a sweat. And a fastball pumped right in there to make it 0-2 on Mahler. I mean, look at him. He's just working quickly, getting the ball back from the catcher. Getting ahead of pretty much every batter we can remember. And he's only allowed one hit here in the fifth inning. It was a seeing-eye base hit on the ground from Chavez after Sanchez retired the first 10. 0-2 pitch here. That ball's driven to left field, high in the air, playable for Ornelas. Maybe, yes, he makes the catch right along the line. And it ended up being in fair territory as well. So a big job by Ornelas getting there for out number one.
4: A lot of ground to cover. He was shaded towards left center. Had to come all the way back to the line. And helping out Fernando Sanchez, who is rolling right now.
0: Corey Joyce now the batter with one away, no one on. Takes a pitch low for ball one. 1-0. We are seeing the Sanchez that earned the call-up to AAA. There's a reason he was with the Chihuahuas. Back on May 6th, his final start for San Antonio before the call-up. Such a dominating performance, much like this one. As he gets a foul ball off the bat of Joyce, 1-1. Against Midland, he went 5 shutout innings and struck out a career-high 8 batters. Only allowed 3 hits. Well, right now, he is through 4 1/3, has not allowed a run, only 1 hit, and he has struck out 4. So pretty much on pace with that performance. Let's see how far he can go. Loops in the breaking ball, strike 2. There is action going in the Mission's bullpen. Because he's working his way back from an injury, don't expect them to push him too much, but this has already been more than the Missions could ask for. Here's 1-2. Line drive, center field, Roberts charging, and he gets to it on the run. Great read on the little falling looper, and there are 2 away here in the fifth.
4: You said it, more than they could have asked for in this situation. A reliever slash starter nearly through 5 innings, and he hasn't even thrown 50 pitches yet.
0: High on pitch mark this year is 80, but he was gone for 2 months on the injured list, so still working his way back. starts off Jones the second with a strike. Two away, no one on here in the bottom of the fifth inning. Mission's ahead, 2-0. It's only a two-run lead, but it feels like more. It feels like the Missions are really in control. Wave and a miss. Barely a foul tip towards the end there. But Jones the second behind 0-2.
4: This has been the struggles of this Frisco offense in recent games.
0: Looking for a 1-2-3 inning and five shutout frames. Fernando Sanchez with the 0-2. After the long hold, here's the pitch. In the air, pop up towards short. Tucker, you can hear the I got it call from here. And he makes a catch for out number three. How about the Ciudad Obregón native out of Mexico, Fernando Sanchez, with a massive fist bump towards his own glove, walk into the dugout. Five shutout innings, and the Missions are up 2-0 as we head to the sixth.
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0: Welcome back to Frisco, Texas, where the Missions lead the Rough Riders 2-0. It's the top of the sixth inning, and the heart of the San Antonio order will face a new pitcher, the lefty Brian Magdaleno, on the mound for Frisco. Lefty-lefty matchup here. Sanabria chops the first pitch to first. Disla handles it, takes care of it himself. Out number one. So a good sign for Magdaleno, who has had a really good year against everyone other than the Missions. He is 4-1 with a 2.47 ERA. This is game number 36 for him. But out of 16 runs that he has given up, six of them are against San Antonio. So the Missions have touched him up. Carpathios now the batter, another lefty. And he's tied up by the high fastball, 0-1.
4: It's been command issues that have really gotten in Magdaleno's way against the Missions. Obviously, a small sample size here in this inning, but looks better right out of the bullpen. As that had been a challenge at times.
0: 0-1 here to Carp. Line drive, stabbed by Hardy. The diving stop gets up, throws to first, out number two. What a play there by Theo Hardy. On a ball that looked destined for the outfield, it was hit really hard. Had some carry to it on that big hop, but here, Hardy able to take care of it for the second out.
4: Such a tricky hop. It came up off the dirt, and he stuck with it on the backhand in that diving grab. Nice play.
0: So two quick outs here. Nobody on for Ryan Jackson. Fastball for a strike. 95 for Magdaleno. A Missions offense that has been held relatively at bay. But very similar to yesterday, where they weren't held at bay at all, but they were coming up clutch. Whenever they had an opportunity, they came through. As Magdaleno loops in a breaking ball, jumps ahead 0-2. A 2-0 lead on just 3 hits tonight for the Missions. They took advantage of a misplayed ball in right. And then a sacrifice fly. That's how they have their runs. Magdaleno with the tailing fastball. 97 that time for the big lefty. But it misses 1-2. 6'1", 202 pounds from the Dominican Republic. Stands all the way on the third base side of the rubber. Here's 1-2. Ripped up the middle. Base hit for Jackson. That's a way to send a breaking ball right back where it came from. Magdaleno left it way too high in the zone with 2 strikes, and Jackson made him pay.
4: It's been Jackson and Carpathios that have been such a key part of this team offensively in recent weeks. Taking a major step up, especially with the departure of Ethan Salas. It's been on those two to play a bigger role, and they have.
0: Albert Fabian now the batter with 2 away and a runner at first. Magdaleno finds the bottom of the zone there with a fastball, 0-1. Carpathios and Jackson both getting called up together last year from High A Fort Wayne right around this time, mid-August. And so they're celebrating 1 year exactly with the Missions and, like you described, really making an impact. The 0-1 to Fabian. Low, not by much, but he gets the benefit of the doubt there. 1-1. Fabian came up with the bases loaded back in the fourth inning. Nobody out. And he had the productive out. Fly ball to left field that scored Sanabria and made it 2-0 Missions. The score remaining that here in the top of the sixth inning. There goes Jackson on the pitch. A ball at the plate. The throw down. No can do, says the third base umpire Jack Wason. He took a while. Really making sure he saw it, making sure Chavez held on to the ball and Jackson held on to the bag. But Ryan Jackson now in scoring position with 2 away.
4: Good slide to the far side of the bag prevented the tag from getting him.
0: So now an RBI chance with a 2-1 count, 2 away the pitch. Fabian loops it towards right center field. It's falling fast, and it falls. A base hit. Jackson with the read and 2 away gets to score, and San Antonio makes it 3-0. Another run driven in by Fabian.
4: And that stolen base just coming in clutch right there. A bloop single turns into a run. Looked like Magdaleno was rolling in this inning. And just like that, a crucial third run.
0: And do you see the dejected looks on the Rough Riders defensively? A couple of them just looking down, hitting their glove, knowing what you just said. They had an opportunity to get out of the inning. Instead, now a 3-0 lead for the Missions. As now Verdugo takes a fastball way outside, 1-0. It's just these little things so far that have gone the way of the Missions. A ball dropped in right field by Jones. That time, a ball that maybe Jones or Lee Sang could get to. But they're not getting those 50-50 balls. And now Verdugo jumps ahead in the count 2-0. You always hear that term in basketball. Who's diving on the court? Who's getting the loose balls where, you know, anybody could grab it? Right now, if this were a basketball game, those 50-50 balls are going to the Missions.
4: The glue guy, as they would say.
0: There goes Fabian, and he's caught. The pickoff, perfectly executed. Throw down to second, and Hardy applies the tag. Out number 3. So the Missions try to be very aggressive. It worked there with Jackson, who got into scoring position and came around to score. It is 3-0 San Antonio into the bottom of the sixth inning.
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0: Welcome back to Frisco, Texas, where the Missions are in control. A 3-0 lead in the bottom of the sixth inning, and they are turning to the bullpen, and what a good arm to call into the game. Tucker Musgrove, who has been electric as of late, will take over against Marcus Lysaing. The righty's first pitch. Fastball outside, 1-0. So the night officially complete for the Mission starter, and a round of applause goes to the lefty, Fernando Sanchez, who gave the Missions one of the best starts of his career. Musgrove misses wide, 2-0. But for Sanchez, how about 5 shutout innings, allowed 1 hit, no walks, and he struck out 4. 2-0 for Musgrove. Wave and a miss. 93 upstairs, 2-1 the count. But only his second start off the injured list, and Fernando Sanchez, after getting roughed up against Springfield, more than bouncing back tonight, giving his team a chance to win with a 3-0 lead in the sixth. Musgrove, the 2-1. And the high fastball waved at and missed, 2-2. For Musgrove, really settling in to the AA level. Ranked as the number 6 prospect in the Padres system, and we've got a great look at why. The righty with the 2-2. Wave and a miss, a high heat again, dialing it up to 96. And after falling behind 2-0, Musgrove with 3 consecutive fastballs for the strikeout.
4: This has been what Tucker Musgrove has done of late. Tons of swing and miss and tons of strikeouts.
0: Now his 23rd strikeout in his last 11 and two-thirds innings. That's a pretty good ratio, Jordy.
4: It's darn good.
0: Theo Hardy now the batter. Lefty fouls the first pitch off, 0-1. You hear the term stuff a lot, and Tucker Musgrove appears to have that stuff, especially as a reliever. Back end, high leverage situations, he's got it so far. Tries to check his swing, but Hardy went around, and it's 0-2. One away, no one on in the bottom of the sixth inning. Missions in cruise control so far. A 3-0 lead that feels like it's way more because of how dominant the pitching has been. Credit Sanchez and credit Musgrove so far, and credit Koenig yesterday. The 0-2 home. Hardy able to lay off that pitch upstairs. 97 from Tucker. Ian Koenig, if you missed it yesterday, 7 shutout innings. The only pitcher to make it through 7 innings this year, and he has done it 3 times, including twice right here in Frisco. 1-2 from Musgrove. Upstairs, strike 3, called. A late call there from Jamal Allen. Hardy was waiting for it, and he's back to the dugout as Musgrove has 2 up, 2 down.
4: If Tucker Musgrove keeps this up, he is not going to be here much longer. This has been an amazing stretch for him, and the Missions have to be so thrilled to have this guy.
0: Here is Sebastian Walcott, who has seen 2 pitches tonight and has been retired twice. Finally takes one, and how about that wicked breaking ball for Musgrove for a strike, 0-1. So he doesn't just have the high heat, he can drop that in as well. The 7th round pick back in 2023 by the Padres. 0-1. Another breaker. This time misses low. Underwent Tommy John surgery in 23, so he didn't play until 2025. But they do say patience is a virtue, and look at him in his second professional season firing on all cylinders. The 1-1 to Walcott. backs out of the way and almost looks at a strike. It was just off the inside corner, but the movement from Musgrove is really impressive. On the number one prospect in the Rangers system here, so this is good against good. 2-1. Musgrove just high, and he falls behind 3-1 on Walcott. The Bahamas native making his return from the injured list. Made his presence felt back in San Antonio a couple of weeks ago, but quiet tonight. 3-1 home. In the air, left field, hit well. Ornelas charging towards the line. Doesn't get there. Walcott rounding first. Ornelas to throw into second. Not in time. The front foot of Walcott on the slide just beat the throw. A good job by Ornelas, who faked as if he was going to get to it, put the glove up. But Walcott was hustling out of the box and is able to beat out a two-out double.
4: That is just incredible speed. I don't know how Walcott got there for a double. Not hit particularly hard, so a little bit more hang time gave him a shot. But it is special, special speed to be able to stretch that into a double.
0: Runner at second, two away, Missions up 3-0. Franier Chavez, the batter. He'll flip around, bat from the left side. A look towards Walcott, dancing off the bag. Now the fire home, breaking ball wide, 1-0. Chavez got the first base hit of the evening for the Rough Riders, and they only have two. That double by Walcott, just the second hit. Musgrove outside again with the fastball this time, and Chavez jumps ahead 2-0. Playing in his 46th game against San Antonio, he's been around. The 2-0. High that time for Musgrove, and it is 3-0. Action warming in the Mission's bullpen. Musgrove not going a ton of innings when he's out there, usually for just one frame, and they don't want to let his pitch count get too high. So if the inning continues to extend any longer, might see someone else. Chavez taking the entire way there. Fastball for a strike makes it 3-1. 3-0 the advantage for the Missions. They have scored a single tally in three different frames, and so far, getting the job done. That's what they did yesterday. They had one three-run inning, but after that, they scored one run in four different frames to win it. 3-1. Breaking ball in there for a strike. Unreal horizontal break there for Musgrove. From 3-0 to 3-2. Two away, Walcott at second. Musgrove trying to keep this lead at three. But time called at the plate. Durfee, the catcher, delivering the signs back to his pitcher. Musgrove has it. Takes a look towards second. Longer look now, the fire. Just low and outside for ball four. Good take there by Chavez, and the tying run will come to the plate here for Frisco in the form of Max Wagner.
4: Can't blame Musgrove for that pitch. It's a good offering in that count. Frisco now threatening in this inning, and Brendan Durfee recognizing the big moment against a power hitter like Wagner, going out to have a chat with Musgrove.
0: So a 3-0 lead here for the Missions in the bottom of the sixth inning. There were two away, no one on. Suddenly, two away and two on. And that will do it for Tucker Musgrove. Mentioned the Missions don't want him throwing too many pitches in one inning. And so with the extension of the frame, that'll do it. 20 pitches delivered by Musgrove. Missions turn to the bullpen. Cedric Franco coming in down the steps down the right field line. So we'll take a quick break here on KKYX.
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0: Bottom of the sixth inning here in Frisco. Missions up 3-0. But Frisco has the tying run at the plate. Max Wagner, two on, two out, and a new pitcher, Cedric Franco, on the mound now. Righty's first pitch to Wagner, another righty, and it's inside, ball one. Got to be awfully careful here with Max Wagner, who has a career-high 14 home runs this year. Could change the game with one swing. Franco's 1-0. Slider in there for a strike, 1-1. That's the pitch he looks for, especially against the righties. Franco, 6 foot tall, 155 pounds from Panama. Looks towards the runner. Now delivers. Wagner, high chopper up the middle, into center field to base it. Walcott rounds third, he'll score. And the Rough Rider is on the board here in the sixth inning. It's now 3-1 Missions.
4: It was a two-out rally for San Antonio in the top half of this inning, and Frisco is striking here with two outs. A couple of hits and a walk. They've got their first run. Just a seeing-eye base hit, really. Just past the glove of the shortstop, Tucker. And now Franco facing a dangerous hitter in Arturo Disla.
0: Ball hit hard by Wagner, 103 up the middle. That's why even though it was on the ground, it got through very quickly. And now, with first and second, two away, the Buffalo at the plate, representing the go-ahead run. Righty-righty matchup here for Franco. The first pitch. Outside, 1-0. The velocity, not usually an issue for Franco. 98 right there. If anything gets to him, it's the command. Can he throw strikes consistently? The 1-0. That one's way outside. Durfee has to find it. He does. Runners stay, but a 2-0 count. A game that the Missions have dominated from the start. Fernando Sanchez, 5 shutout innings. A 3-0 lead to begin the sixth inning. There were 2 away and no one on. But Walcott doubled. Chavez walked. And now Wagner, an RBI single. Getting dicey. Long hold before the 2-0. Check swing. Did not go. Disla able to hold up, and it's 3-0. Two on and two out. The tying runs on base. And with a 3-0 count, don't be shocked if Disla has the green light. As much power as anybody. Here's the pitch. Oh, boy, was he swinging. All the way to Fort Worth. I mean, the head was all the way towards his own dugout, and the swing was nowhere close on a slider. Big break there for the Missions.
4: And that's clearly ball four, way outside. Hard to believe that Diesla offered it that pitch and that count.
0: If you're Franco, gotta throw something similar there. Step off, runners showed as if they might be going, but likely just trying to distract Franco. Did waste the one disengagement, though, as we get another look at the swing. The ball was in the batter's box. Now the 3-1. Chopper up the middle again, but playable for Tucker, who steps on second base and retires the side. Missions remain ahead 3-1 as Franco able to dance around danger, even though Frisco does get on the board. We'll see you in the seventh inning.
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0: We've got a good one here in Frisco. 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
4: Thanks, Brian. It sure got dicey in that bottom of the sixth inning. Leandro Lopez, the new pitcher for Frisco, just activated off the injured list yesterday, making his first relief appearance of the season. First pitch misses outside to Luis Verdugo, and it's 1-0. Lopez, one of the top prospects in the Rangers system coming into this season, but struggled mightily in a starting role. The pitch, and for a strike, 1-1. That was before he was sidelined with injury. Has been out since late May. 1-1. Swing and a miss. 1-2. 8 starts prior to going on the injured list for Lopez. A 7.20 ERA. 42 strikeouts in 35 innings. 1-2. Line drive, shallow right center field. That'll fall for a base hit. Luis Verdugo aboard for the second time. Has his first knock. Lead off single in the seventh. In front of Kai Roberts, as the Missions try to get the run back they gave up in the bottom of the sixth. We may look back on that bottom of the sixth inning as a turning point in this game. Frisco got a run, and they had the bases loaded, 3-0 count on Arturo Diesla, and he chased at ball four, a slider down in the dirt in the other batter's box. First pitch to Roberts, misses low, and it's 1-0. And then grounded out to short. A fielder's choice to end the inning. But he takes that pitch. It's a one-run game. Base is still loaded. Frisco remaining up. Who knows where that inning goes? 1-0. Robert squares to bunt and does so up the first baseline. It'll stay fair. Catcher Mahler throws down to first and gets Roberts just in time. Successful sacrifice moves Verdugo over. And now Brendan Durfee. So a nice start to the inning. What the Missions would have drawn up in hoping to get this run back. And they're just feeling relieved with the way at that bottom of the sixth came to an end. First pitch from Lopez. Over the inner half for a strike, it's 0-1. And here comes a visit to the mound from catcher Ian Mahler. Not sure if he got crossed up with Lopez there. Sure is not common to go out after the first pitch of an at-bat, especially when it's a strike. But they're not quite right. Shortstop Chavez joined in on the conversation as well. These final 5 weeks or so of the season for Lopez, he'll try to rediscover some of that form that had made him one of the better prospects in the Rangers system last year. Maybe the relief role will suit him. The 0-1, swing and a miss, 0-2. But it's a situation where he really has to prove himself once again. Last year, 22 starts, 2.40 ERA, 198 opposing average, 116 strikeouts in over 101 innings. Just wasn't the same those first 2 months of the season before getting hurt. He steps off and looks for Dugo back to second. 3-1 Missions. We're in the top of the seventh inning. The set from the righty Lopez. And the 0-2. Inside. Like a curveball, and Durfee dances out of the way. Every game down the stretch of the season now is huge for the Missions. 1-2. In the dirt, it gets away from Mahler. Verdugo down to third. He takes a turn at third base, but he'll stay there as Mahler retrieves up the third base line against the backstop. Had ricocheted very far away from him. But now Verdugo, 90 feet away from bringing the Missions back to a three-run advantage. It caught the left foot of Mahler and just rolled all the way past the on-deck circle on the Frisco side. There's a lot of foul territory behind home here at Riders Field. Infield in now, the pitch. Off the inside, just missed. And it's 3-2. Mahler popped out of the crouch thinking it was strike three. He was about to throw it around the infield. Durfee, I think, was waiting for that call. But it never came. Kind of paused in the box for a moment. The pitch, swing and a miss. Now he strikes out. Two gone in the seventh inning. Verdugo remains at third, and it's up to Carson Tucker to try to drive in this run. At least right now, Missions have a chance to gain some ground. First pitch to Tucker in the dirt. It's 1-0. Wichita leads Corpus Christi 9-2 in the bottom of the seventh inning. Missions win, Corpus Christi loss. And San Antonio would draw closer to Corpus Christi. They would be just one game back. 1-0 pitch off the inside, 2-0. Meanwhile, Amarillo in first place trails Midland 8-6. In the bottom of the seventh inning. 2-0 home. Fastball for a strike. 2-1. So you could pull within two of Amarillo, one of Corpus Christi. You're still even with Midland if all those results hold. But it all starts with a victory tonight. 2-1. Low 3-1. The Missions are looking for their fifth straight win. It's been one of their better stretches of the season over the last week plus. Pitch home. Slash foul and out of play. The five-game winning streak would match their season high. set back in May, May 8th to May 13th. They won five in a row. Still got nine more outs to get. They have a 3-1 lead here. Runner at third, two gone. And the top of the seventh. Payoff to Tucker. In there, strike three called, and he knew it. Lopez back to the slider. Back-to-back strikeouts to end the inning. He strands Verdugo at third base. On to the bottom of the seventh, it is 3-1 Missions.
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4: 3-1 Missions onto the bottom of the seventh. It's still Cedric Franco on the mound after he got the last out in the sixth inning. It was not easy. He was able to keep the Missions in front. Ian Mahler leads off, first pitch, slider outside, 1-0. I mentioned, with the bases loaded, two out, Arturo Diesel worked a 3-0 count and swung at ball four. Slider that ended up in the other batter's box. 1-0 pitch, check swing, no swing. In fact, it is ruled a swing. On Mahler, chased on the pitch in the dirt. Change of the decision, 1-1 the count. Franco set, the pitch home. Inside. Clear curve that time, 2-1. Frisco got their first run in the bottom of the sixth, but they have just three hits in the game, 2-1. At the knees, strike two call. Good location at 99 from Franco. There's no doubt he can throw it hard. Mahler is grounded out and flied out to left tonight. Right-hander set. 2-2 home. Off the inside and the count full. Slider didn't quite come back to the corner. As we've detailed already, a light crowd here in Frisco. Not a lot of cheering to try to help their team come back in this game in the late innings. The payoff. In the dirt, ball four. Will roll to the backstop. Leadoff walk for Mahler, and it will bring Corey Joyce up as the tying run here in this bottom of the seventh inning. You just know Frisco is not going to go quietly in this game.
0: No, you're absolutely right. They're not going to go quietly. They didn't go quietly yesterday when down 7-0. And you just don't want to tempt fate with a lineup that is known to do damage. You have the catcher at the plate who's batting 202. You don't want to walk him to start the inning and bring the tying run to the plate immediately.
4: And Joyce has lots of power. 12 home runs on the season. First pitch. Chopper right side over is Jackson. Gets there. Throws on the run. Not in time. Joyce beats it out. What an effort from Ryan Jackson. It was shaded up the middle. That ball came all the way towards first base, and Jackson was the only guy who had a chance at it. Amazing he even got to the ball and fielded it. And then a bang-bang play at first base.
0: Man, that truly would have been one of the best plays of the entire year. I don't know how in the world he got to it. I mean, ran at least 20 yards. It looked like he was running up the sideline on a football field and still almost got him.
4: Keith Jones, the second to batter. First and second, nobody out. First pitch, squares to Bunn and bunts it foul. Frisco having a tough time generating runs, and so they're asking Keith Jones to drop a bunt down. With all of his power, all of his run production this year, just speaks to their challenges at the moment. A bunt would get the tying run into scoring position. Franco set. The 0-1. Jones squares to bunt and does so. Franco off the mound to field only play to first, and he retires. Keith Jones the second. So it is a successful sacrifice. It does move Mahler to third and Joyce to second. One gone, and Marcus Lee Sang up for the biggest at-bat thus far in the game.
0: Got to give a lot of credit to Jones, who has not had a great game. A couple of miscues in right field. Missed the first bunt, but then was able to put it down and do the job.
4: Set from Franco. First pitch. Lee Sang takes inside. Good job from Durvey to scoop it out of the dirt. Lee Sang thinks it hit him. He is asking Jamal Allen how he is not being awarded first base right now. And Frisco manager and third base coach Chad Comer down to have a conversation about it as well. Lee Sang beside himself at the moment. It came down and in on Lee Sang. Looked like Durfee scooped it out of the dirt, but Lee Sang is convinced that it got a piece of him, and now the umpire's getting together here. We're going to get a replay on the TV side of things. It skipped in the dirt into Durfee's glove. Tough to tell on that angle. Maybe hitting the top of the right foot of Marcus Lee Sang. Not a definitive view on those replays, but with the three umpires getting together, there was no way that either umpire was going to have had a better look at that than Jamal Allen. And so it's a 1-0 count on Marcus Lee Sang.
0: Well, I was eagerly awaiting the end of that meeting, Jordy, because a couple of weeks ago it was Jamal Allen who ejected Chris Tremme for a similar call that Tremme was not happy about.
4: So that's right.
0: If that had been reversed, look out.
4: Franco set and the 1-0. Breaking ball over for a strike, and it's 1-1. By the way, that sacrifice bunt for Frisco, just their 13th of the year. They hardly ever do that. But it was a productive one. Franco set. Pitch to Lee Sang. Swing and a miss. 99, it's 1-2. Just off the outer half of the plate. Franco has gotten out of some really gnarly situations before this season. He's no stranger to that. 1-2 on its way. Swing and a miss. He struck him out. 98 and a huge punch out for Franco. Two gone in the seventh inning. And Frisco is going to bring a pinch hitter to the plate. It will not be Theo Hardy. It is going to be Rafe Parrish, the batter. Bringing one of their best hitters off the bench to hit in this huge spot. Switch hitter batting from the left side against Franco. Well, Frisco wants this game, don't they? Franco set. First pitch. And it hurts. Good block from Durfee again. Doing an excellent job back there.
0: Earning his paycheck, that's for sure.
4: Yeah. Parrish, lots of power. Struggled back at the Wolf in July, but he's had a great season. 1-0.

0: Mahler at third, Joyce at second. This may be Frisco's best chance. Bronco's right arm dangles, and now he comes set. A 1-2 on its way. Got him swinging. Strike three. Cedric Franco, back-to-back strikeouts to strand runners at second and third and preserve a 3-1 Missions lead. On to the top of the eighth at Riders Field. The Missions holding on right now.
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0: 3-1, San Antonio on to the eighth inning. Two escapes in the last two frames maintain their advantage. Tirso Ornelas leading off against Leandro Lopez. First pitch. Chopper to first. It's off the glove of Diesla. Barron pick up Chavez. Throw to first. They got him. What a play. It's Joyce who's just moved over to second. Off the ricochet. Barehanded. Straight to first in time after Diesla had knocked it down. That was brilliant.
5: We always talk about how the ball finds you, Corey. Joyce just moved over from third to second. And he was alert.
0: First pitch to Romeo Sanabria over the outer half for a strike. It's 0-1. It's an inning changer right there. You can erase a leadoff base runner. Totally changes the dynamic. Pitch outside. 1-1 now. Missions have stranded. The base is loaded. And second and third, with one out in the last two innings to maintain their lead. Frisco starting to build some momentum. 1-1, swung on and missed. 1-2. Would love to add to this two-run lead. The pitch home in the dirt, 2-2. Wichita, through eight innings, leads Corpus Christi 9-2. They're three outs away from a victory. Lopez kicks, steals, fouled straight back and out of play. Meanwhile, Midland with an 8-6 lead over Amarillo in the bottom of the eighth inning. Six outs to get for the Rockhounds. 2-2s, wave and a miss for strike three. Lopez looks sharp in this first relief appearance. A single of the bloop variety for Verdugo to lead off the seventh, but since then he's retired five in a row with four strikeouts.
5: That is about as much drop

0: is you'll see north to south on a curveball. But that one, I mean, it looked like it was going to be way out of the zone. That's why Sanabria was late. You don't really see guys late on a breaking ball too often.
1: First pitch misses inside to Carpathios, and it's 1-0. This is the type of stuff that made Lopez an attractive prospect last year. The pitch, swing and a miss, 1-1. Carpathios singled back in the fourth. He's also grounded out to second twice. The pitch home. Just off the outside, 2-1. Missions have had some action going in their bullpen. Zdrak Franco with 25 pitches. You imagine he is done. 2-1. Swing and a miss, 2-2. Righty Lopez set. The 2-2 on its way. Fouled straight back. Carpathios stays alive. Three to one Missions. We're in the top of the eighth inning. The pitch inside. Cameron's full. Carpathios, the discipline has been so good in recent weeks. Payoff, check swing, and he went around. This time he chased. He thought he held up and dropped the bat, thinking he was headed to first base for a walk. But instead, back-to-back strikeouts for Lopez. He has retired six in a row. On to the bottom of the eighth, it's 3-1 Missions.
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1: Bottom of the eighth inning, 3-1 Missions. A big frame for the right-hander Garrett Hawkins out of Saskatchewan, Canada. His 11th appearance with the Missions this year. And he faces the top of the Frisco order. First, Sebastian Walcott. First pitch, a liner in the left field, a base hit. Walcott wasting no time. His second hit of the night. And his second in back-to-back at-bats. Well, immediately, Hawkins into trouble, and Frisco has started to find their footing in the late innings.
0: Yeah, Walcott kind of lulls you to sleep. Two easy outs to begin the game today, and then all of a sudden, bam, 112 on that line drive.
1: Smashed. Absolutely smashed. Franier Chavez takes the first pitch low, and it's 1-0. Now it's a crowd of over 2,100. Not so sure about that, but anyway.
0: Tickets sold.
1: Tickets sold. That's right. Hawkins set. 1-0 outside. 2-0. We saw Garrett Hawkins escape a remarkably difficult jam. That was to preserve a win for San Antonio in the late innings. On August 8th, Wolcott goes. The pitch is slashed foul and out of play. 2-1. Bases loaded, nobody out. A incredible play at the plate. Diving stop from Wyatt Hoffman through home. It was scooped out by the catcher, Anthony Villar. That prevented the tying run from scoring. And then back-to-back strikeouts for Hawkins to preserve a 3-2 win. Nerves of steel in that situation. The 2-1. Hit in the air to shallow left towards the line. Long run for Ornelas. He won't get there. It drops in for hit. Wolcott breaking for third. He'll get there safely with a head first slide. Man, is he fast. Just a little pop-up for Chavez down the line, and no one could get there. First and third with nobody out here in the eighth inning.
0: Pretty risky move there for Wolcott, but he understands how fast he is. How often do you see a guy go from first to third on a ball hit to left field?
1: That's a tough break for Garrett Hawkins, who got soft contact, 67 miles an hour off the bat. Chavez was jammed, but it turns into a single and a runner at third. Mission's pitching coach Eric Abreu out for a visit. We talked about it. Hawkins last time out got out of a crazy jam just like this. But you're flirting with disaster, Brian, the third straight inning in which Frisco is really threatened.
0: Threatening and in the wrong part of the order. You're already right. Seeing Wolcott and Chavez get on. Wagner and Diesla, even though the at-bats haven't been as competitive as normal, you know that at any moment they can turn on one. So a good visit there for Abreu just to calm things down.
1: Wagner now, runners at the corners. First pitch in the dirt. Good block from Durfee again. He is saving the day in these late inning situations. Wagner singled in the sixth inning. That was when Frisco nearly brought in more than the one they had. Pitch low, 2-0. Bases loaded, Arturo Diesel at the plate. He worked a 3-0 count, then swung at ball four and grounded out. That was when Frisco could have had more, and then they had second and third, one out in the seventh inning, did not score. 2-0. Chopper towards third, fielded by Verdugo to second for one, turn to first. Not in time, so close. Wolcott scores. An incredible effort from the Missions. A really quick turn from Jackson. Wagner beats it out, and it's now a 3-2 game with a runner at first and one gone for Arturo Diesla.
0: Man, with the way Verdugo turned that one so quickly, I thought they had a chance, but it was not hit hard off the bat. Good job by Wagner hustling, but a big out, at least to get one on the board.
1: Now the Buffalo, Arturo Diesla, first pitch. Low and outside, 1-0.
0: I think they might have told him to take until he sees a strike. He had no interest in seeing that pitch.
1: That's right. He will not have the green light on 3-0 the rest of the season. I guarantee you that. Runner goes, 1-0 pitch in for a strike. Throw down, not in time. Stolen base for Max Wagner. And the tying run now in scoring position with one away. Oh, man, that was close. Wagner just sneaks in. This is his third stolen base on the season. Hawkins set the 1-1. Down 2-1 on Diesla. Such a crucial game here tonight for the Missions. Chance to potentially gain some ground when you're trailing three teams, all vying for a playoff spot, just like you. Hawkins kicks and deals. That That's low. 3-1 on Disla. He's 0-3, trying to come through in this big moment. Hawkins rocks that, deals low and outside for ball four. Disla this time does not chase at pitches out of the zone. He is aboard. Now first and second, one gone for Ian Mahler. And at least he got a chance to get an inning-ending double play and get out of this.
0: I was going to say, you don't want to put the go-ahead run on base, but man, Disla, compared to Mahler, it feels a lot more manageable here if you're Hawkins.
1: Better to be careful with him and not allow him to drive a ball to a gap. First pitch to Mahler. Up the middle, past the diving Jackson for a base hit. Rounding third, Wagner to the plate. He will score without a throw, and we are tied in the eighth inning. RBI single for Ian Mahler. He makes us look not so smart. First and second, one gone, and Frisco continuing to rally. It is danger territory for the Missions now.
0: Yeah, he sure does. He says, take that. Able to tie the game with a good swing right back up the middle. But we talked about it at the beginning of this inning, the phrase tempting fate. You give Frisco enough opportunities, you know that eventually they're going to cash in.
1: Here's Joyce, first pitch. Swing and a foul at the plate. It's 0-1. It's definitely the key when you give a team this many chances, especially with Frisco's offensive prowess on the year. Eventually, they're going to come through, and they have in this eighth inning. It started with a couple of singles. And after a walk and a single, got a tie game. The 0-1. Down. 1-1. Hawkins flirted with disaster. His last time out, escaped it. Frisco has gotten to him here in this eighth inning, and they're trying to take the lead now. 1-1 offering. Swing and a miss. Good slider from Hawkins. 1-2. He needed that pitch. Pitch home. Chopper foul. Just able to stay alive is Corey Joyce. Missions led 3-0 into the bottom of the sixth. Frisco had nothing going offensively. They have found it late. 1-2. Good take low from Joyce. 2-2 now. That is, I don't know how you take that pitch.
0: That's Hawkins' moneymaker, the splitter right there, right on right. But like you described, a very good take by Joyce.
1: Hawkins kicks and deals. Driven to left center field. Ornelas on his way back. Still back, makes the catch on the edge of the warning track. Fires into the shortstop, Tucker. And, man, that was close to extra bases and a lead for Frisco. Good job from Tirso to track it down.
0: Well, Joyce that time chased ball three. That ball was way upstairs, but he felt it was a pitch to hit, and it was. He drove it all the way nearly to the warning track, but a good job by Ornelas getting the good read and making the catch.
1: Now Keith Jones the second. Batting from the left side. First pitch. Ground ball right back to Hawkins. Gloves flips to first in time. Well, Frisco ties the game with two runs, but they could have taken the lead. And Hawkins gets a fly out and a ground out to keep us even at three onto the top of the ninth inning at Riders Field.
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1: 3-3 tie onto the top of the ninth inning. Ryan Jackson will lead off for the Missions. The right-hander Eric Loomis into the game. Dominant early in the season, not so much in recent months. First pitch to Jackson. High, it's 1-0. Had a 0.51 ERA going into an outing on June 14th against the Missions. Since then, his ERA has jumped all the way to 3.79. Jackson takes a strike, 1-1. That started with a walk-off home run by Romeo Sanabria in the 12th inning of the June 14th contest against him. Just hasn't been the same since. The 1-1, swing and a miss. 1-2. Jackson, 1-for-2 with a walk, singled and scored in the sixth inning. 1-2 home. Chopper foul. Missions have seed their 3-0 advantage be erased. It was 3-1 going into the bottom of the eighth, but two runs came home for Frisco. And now we've got a brand new game. Those who are here are being treated to a good contest. The pitch, driven to center field. Marcus Lee Sang ranging back. He'll have some room as he makes the catch well in front of the warning track. Jackson retired for out number one here in the ninth.
0: That game, Jordy, one I don't think any of us will forget at the Wolf. 12 innings, just craziness in every single frame. And clearly, it sent Loomis into a little bit of a tailspin.
1: Amazing how one outing can change everything. Here's Albert Fabian, first pitch. Slashed foul and out of play, it's 0-1. Frisco will have 8, 9, and 1 in their order due up in the bottom of the ninth. Missions hoping they will do that. Trailing. The pitch. Upstairs, 1-1.
0: You think Loomis was popular on Education Day here in Frisco?
1: I think so. I'd be safe to assume that. The 1-1. Swing and a miss, 1-2. In case you're wondering, he is wearing number 67. And if I need to explain that to you at this point, I don't know where you've been. You've been under a rock or in a cave for years. 1-2 pitch. Outside, 2-2. Just look it up. I don't want to talk about it in that way anymore. We can have fun with it, but I don't need to explain it, you know?
0: Nah.
1: Loomis set. And the 2-2 to Fabian. Just missed a little bit high, and the count full. Beyond trying to reach is the go-ahead run. Luis Verdugo on deck. The pitch. Slashed foul and out of play. Beyond stays alive. It rolls onto the roof of one of the suite levels here. The suites are kind of separated into little cottages, I guess you could say. Suite level seating is in the upper level of each of those cottages. 3-2. Chopper over the mound. The shortstop Chavez charges. Fields throws on the run to first in time to get Fabian. Two gone in the ninth inning as Verdugo will step up. 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Texas Farm Bureau Insurance, proud sponsor of the San Antonio Missions. Just two more of those. Get out to the Wolf. First pitch to Verdugo, in for a strike, and it's 0-1. Missions welcoming Northwest Arkansas for the only time next week, and then Midland first week of September. That's it. The 0-1. Swing and a miss. 0-2. This is the Loomis that we saw early in the season. After a rough month of June, it's been better since. Not quite the same dominance, but definitely improved. He had an ERA over 8 in June. 0-2 on its way. Got him swinging. Fastball up at 97. A 1-2-3 ninth inning for Eric Loomis. And onto the bottom half we go in a tie score. Frisco trying to win it when we come back on KKYX.
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1: Jose Leclerc, 10-year big leaguer, into the game for the Missions. 3-3 tie into the bottom of the ninth. Former World Series champion with the Texas Rangers pitching against his former team. Eight for Frisco on his way up to the big leagues. And now trying to keep this score tied into the 10th. Marcus Lee Sang, followed by Rafe Parrish and Sebastian Wolcott.
0: Not your typical 8-9-1.
1: I'll say. This is a tough trio for Leclerc. Frisco tied the game with two runs in the bottom of the eighth. Now trying to win it. First pitch. High, 1-0. Lee Sang is 0-3. He struck out his last two times up. Home. Check swing foul off the facing of the Frisco dugout. Fifth appearance for Leclerc with the Missions this year. Signed by the Padres right before the season. 1-1. Swing and a miss. Good changeup. He's allowed 5 earned runs in 7 innings on 11 hits. No walks, though, and 10 strikeouts. Mixed bag for him. He kicks and deals the 1-2. Misses down in the dirt. Another change. 2-2. Frisco, like yesterday, not much offense to speak of early. Didn't score until the 8th on Tuesday night. Didn't score until the 6th here in this one. 2-2. Little looper into right. It's going to fall for a base hit. 76 miles an hour off the bat. But the winning run aboard in Marcus Lee Singh in front of Rafe Parrish.
0: It's how Frisco's gotten back in the game. Think about Chavez's base hit twice. A little looper to left, a grounder through the right side. Mahler with the game-tying hit, just a Singh single up the middle. They haven't hit it hard, but they have found the right spots.
1: Al Parrish, his second at bat of the game after pinch hitting for Theo Hardy in the 7th. First pitch to him. Broken back ground ball to second. Jackson Fields goes to second for one, and they just get Lee Singh. Oh, man, that was a risky decision, but it worked out. A stretch from Carson Tucker gets all the credit right there. Parrish reaches on the fielder's choice.
0: And you've talked a lot about how much better Jackson looks defensively. You can feel it in how confident he is. That's a play that you have to know, okay, I'm doing this, I'm going for it, and he got it done.
1: Now Walcott. Runner at first. Tie game. First pitch. Outside. 1-0. Walcott has doubled and singled in his last two trips up. He has scored twice. One of the best prospects in all of minor league baseball. The pitch home. Swing and a miss. The vintage slider from Jose Leclerc. What a fun matchup this is. The youngster Walcott against the 10-year big leaguer Jose Leclerc. Young talent against experience. 1-1. Wave and a miss. Right back to the slider. 1-2 now. A 20-year-old Walcott trying to give his team a victory. 1-2. Outside. Lays off the slider this time. Try to get the chase. Parrish with decent speed at first base. Not a big lead. The pitch. In the dirt, it gets away from Durfee. Who cares about the lead? Parrish gets down to second on the wild pitch and the winning run in scoring position.
0: Well, last year, Walcott really struggled against sliders, and you see Leclerc, why not? That's his signature pitch. But he hasn't chased the ones outside. He has swung and missed at the ones in the zone, but he's not chasing, and right there, tough play for Durfee. Do you walk Walcott here?
1: It's a good question. Chavez has been on base 3 times in the on-deck circle. The payoff. It's outside for ball 4. Tried to get a chase with a slider, and Walcott did not offer at it. Now you set up the force out. Potential double play with Chavez coming up. Walcott does not matter at first base. It's all about Parrish. So Leclerc going to try to deal with Chavez batting from the left side. Chavez has singled twice. He's also walked and struck out. A couple of waves of the bats. First pitch. Outside. 1-0. Jose Leclerc trying to send us to extra innings in this 3-3 game. Missions have let a 3-0 lead slip away. 1-0. just inside 2-0. The difference from last night is the Missions built a 7-0 lead early in the game. It was only 3 going into the 6th, and Frisco has fought back. The pitch inside, 3-0 now.

0: Leclerc in need of a strike, but you have to be careful with where this goes. He readies and comes home. Fastball for a strike, 3-1. That walk to Walcott was his first with the Missions in 7 1/3 innings. Trying to avoid a second here. The pitch down in the dirt for ball four. It is indeed a second walk. And the bases are loaded for Frisco in the bottom of the ninth. Now it's Max Wagner. Missions, it appears, will bring the infield in as the catcher Brendan Durfee goes out for a visit.
1: And this feels crazy to say in a lineup that has so much talent, but as of late, it feels like Wagner is the last guy you want up here if you're the Missions. He has become so consistent after getting released. Seems like he's really found a new home. And so a good idea here by Eric Abreu from the Dominican Republic, same place as Leclerc. Going to have a conversation here to try to calm things down in a huge moment.
0: With the infield in, the plan will be to come home on a ground ball, hit to anybody, rather than trying to turn a double play to end the inning. You can go either way in that situation with how you play it strategically, but I think this is the right move. You can't trust that you can turn two. Got to just get that out at home plate and then deal with the next batter. The only runner that matters is Rafe Parrish at third base. First pitch inside. It's 1-0 on Wagner. The first baseman, Sanabria, is shaded way up towards the second base position. No one playing down that right field line. If Wagner could just shoot it the other way, this game is over. 1-0. Just missed. Fastball at 94, apparently below the knees, 2-0. That is a tough call to go against Jose Leclerc in this spot. Winning run at third base. 2-0. Foul tip into the hands of the Buffalo Arturo Diesla in the on-deck circle. What a play. With all the drama, it's Diesla making the snag. Leclerc looks in. Come set. The pitch home. Down. It's 3-1. Leclerc is one strike away from walking in the winning run. Had not walked a batter in 7 innings with the Missions coming in. He's in danger of walking 3 in a row. This crowd sensing the moments. 3-1. Fouled out of play. The count full, 3-2. That landed just to our left. It got all the way up here. Wow.
1: And what do you throw here if you're Leclerc? You trust your slider more than any other pitch. Do you go to it with a full count?
0: Hard to think he's going to throw anything else. We'll see. The payoff. Line foul up the third baseline and just foul. It was a fastball from Leclerc. It was smashed 105 off the bat. But Wagner couldn't keep it fair. Out in front of the heater. Bases loaded, one out, 3-3 game. Bottom of the ninth inning. Missions desperately need this game. Payoff. Foul tip back to the screen. Just able to fight it off was Max Wagner. Another fastball.
1: Yeah, it's been exclusively fastballs to Wagner. Couldn't find the first few, but now better velocity, better location. Seems like he may not have the feel of the slider after he walked Walcott with a couple.
0: Stu sitting in the front row trying to cheer on his Rough Riders to a win. 3-2. Foul tip just off the end of the bat from Wagner. Once again, doing all he can to extend this at bat. His plate appearance will reach 8 pitches. McClurk has thrown some of the best stuff he's got in the arsenal to Wagner. Another 3-2. Driven to left center field. Ornelas on the run. It's over his head, and it's gone. A walk-off grand slam for Max Wagner here in the bottom of the ninth. Only one run mattered. But what a gut-wrenching loss for San Antonio here tonight. It's Wagner's 15th home run of the year. He drops the helmet and gets a Gatorade bath at home plate. 7-3, the final. Frisco victorious in walk-off fashion after the Missions had led 3-0 going in to the bottom of the sixth inning. A tough pill to swallow for San Antonio. 3 runs, 6 hits, no errors for the Missions. 7 runs, 9 hits, and 1 error for Frisco. Time of the game, 2 hours and 36 minutes. We will take a step aside. When we return, we'll have the Missions post-game show coming up to recap this and check some scores around the league.
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2: It's time for the San Antonio Missions post-game show. A recap of the just-concluded Missions game and a complete rundown of the Texas League and Major League scoreboards. Now let's head back to the ballpark.
0: Welcome to the Missions post-game show. This one will hurt for San Antonio if they're not able to make the playoffs in the end. A 3-0 lead into the bottom of the sixth. 3-1 they led it into the bottom of the eighth, but they fall 7-3 in this one on a walk-off grand slam. And so, we'll talk more about it here in just a second, but first, we will check some scores. In the Texas League, Wichita didn't end up winning 9-3 over Corpus Christi, so the Missions will maintain a 2-game deficit with the Hooks. Meanwhile, a crazy game at Hodgetown, shocker. 10-8 Midland in the top of the 10th inning after the Sot Poodles had tied it in the 8th. A combined 29 hits in that game. Springfield with a 3-1 win over Northwest Arkansas, and Tulsa leads Arkansas 9-8 in the bottom of the 8th. In the Padres organization, Fort Wayne and Quad Cities were postponed due to power. Well, that is worth looking into and discussing tomorrow. I've never seen that before. Usually it's inclement weather or rain. Power. A makeup on August 15th at Quad Cities. That is a mess. El Paso, a 5-2 win over Salt Lake. And Lake Elsinore leads Inland Empire 1-0 after four innings. So, this game featured a dominant outing from Fernando Sanchez. Five shutout frames, allowed just one hit, struck out four, didn't walk anybody. And the Missions were able to help him out offensively. A run in the top of the third for San Antonio and an RBI triple by Carson Tucker, his second of the year. Then in the fourth, Albert Fabian sacrifice fly, made it 2-0. And aforementioned Fabian's RBI single in the sixth scored Jackson and made it 3-0. Then Frisco started to get it going offensively. RBI single for Max Wagner in the sixth. Frisco had the bases loaded in that inning, nearly had a bases loaded walk, had to settle for the one. Then they got runners to second and third with one out in the seventh, did not score. But eventually, in the eighth, they cashed in. Sebastian Walcott led off with a single, then a single of the bat of Franer Chavez. Run came in to score on a fielder's choice, and then an RBI single by Ian Mahler tied the game in that eighth inning. In the ninth, a single to Marcus Lee Sang, fielder's choice, hit into by Rafe Parrish. He advanced to second on a wild pitch. A couple of walks to Walcott, and Chavez loaded the bases, and then a walk-off grand slam hit by Max Wagner after a long battle with Jose Leclerc. Leclerc had thrown fastball after fastball, and eventually Wagner was able to time it up and hit it over the wall in left center fields. Certainly a tough one for San Antonio with some potential to gain some ground in the standings. They will look to turn things around tomorrow night. First pitch at 7:05. Eric Yost gets the start for the Missions. Dylan McClain, who has given the Missions some challenges this year, goes for Frisco. Thank you so much for joining us. For my partner, Brian Yenselson, I am Jordy Feeplatt saying so long from Riders Field. Have a great rest of your Wednesday evening.
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1: Back a few months ago, I was headlining at a great big nightclub. And he put me up a couple of days early. I came in a couple of days early, and they put me up at what they call the Star Suite. Now, here I am, headliner in one of the biggest nightclubs in the country, and I wake up at 8 o'clock in the morning in this Star Suite, all by myself. Yeah, that's what I said, aw. But I did what I've always done, man, to cheer myself up. I picked up my guitar, I sat down, I wrote me a little song. Now this is how it feels to be alone at the top of the hill and trying to figure out why.

0: paid spokesperson.
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down to Georgia. 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He was in a bind because he was way behind and he was willing to make a deal. When he came across this young man sawing on a fiddle and playing it hot, and the devil jumped up on a hickory stump and said, "Boy, let me tell you what. I guess you didn't know it, but I'm a fiddle player too. 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

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Johnny said, "Devil, just come on back if you ever want to try again. 'Cause I told you once, you son of a gun.

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4: Cattle futures drop lower while grains jump higher. I'm Kerry Martin with Closing Markets on the Texas Farm Bureau Radio Network. Cattle futures ended the day lower, with October live cattle dropping 252 to close at 223.90. December down 290, closing at 222.80. Feeder cattle finished sharply lower. September down 590, 339.35. October feeders down 630, closing at 330.40. Cash-fed cattle market still mostly quiet, but we do see where some Nebraska cattle have sold on addressed basis. Price there at $3.68. That's $2 lower compared to last week's weighted average, but not enough cattle sold to develop a trend for the week. Boxed beef prices higher. 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Select up 40 cents at $3.50.20. Corn took a big jump after USDA's WASDE report was released on Wednesday morning. Total U.S. corn production now estimated at 16 billion bushels. That's up slightly from last month's report, but the ending stocks number was the big one. It was dropped from 1.8 billion bushels last month down to 1.65 billion bushels in this month's report. As a result, September corn up 20 and a quarter, closing at 457 a bushel. December corn up 20 and a quarter at 480 and three quarters. Wheat also getting support from the report. September Kansas City wheat up 21 and a half at 720 and three quarters. September Chicago wheat up 22 and a half, closing at 652 and three quarters. Cotton finished just slightly lower on the new crop December contract. It was down 1 point, 84.38 cents. In the energy markets, September natural gas up 3 at 279. September West Texas crude up 11, 83.31 a barrel. I'm Kerry Martin on the Texas Farm Bureau Radio Network.
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7: Neighbor, my name's Larry Marble. Welcome to the best darn farm show in Texas. No brag, just fact. We are down on the farm. You're our neighbor. Neighbor, let's get started.
8: Neighbor, let's take a look at the grains, courtesy of John Tuggle, Tuggle & Company Corpus. John says the wheat market was up around 25 cents by the bushel early due to Ukraine's drone attacks on Russian port grain elevators on the Black Sea, apparently inflicting serious damage. Russia and the Ukraine account for about 25% of the world's wheat exports, and the war is seriously infringing on both countries' abilities to export wheat and, to a lesser extent, corn. Corn futures were up about 8 cents early in sympathy with the wheat market until 11 a.m. when the USDA surprised the trade by cutting the national average corn yield from 183 to 180.7. In contrast, U.S. raised corn acres, 2.3 million acres. This actually raised USDA's corn estimate to 16,000 billion bushels in July to now 16.013 billion bushels. Ending stocks at the end of 26-27's crop year were cut by 137 million bushels to 1.653 billion bushels. USDA also cut European Union's corn production by 150 million bushels, but raised Brazil's corn production by nearly 800 million, both expected by the trade. West Texas Intermediate crude closed a little change today at 83.27. Temco in Houston is open 7 a.m. to 3 p.m. for corn only and beans Thursday and back to 7 to 7 Friday and Saturday. The Andersons in Houston and Corpus Christi's Public Elevator and Archer Daniels Midland in Corpus are not open for trucks until further notice. 1-800-2-TUGGLE, 800-288-4453 or 361-852-5207. John Tuggle, Tuggle & Company, Corpus Christi, Texas. We are on the line with Ken Jordan, Jordan Cattle Auction. Ken, how's the San Saba sale shaping up?
9: You bet, Larry. About 6 o'clock, we're around 1,150 head on yards already. 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I'm looking for around that 1350 or so, somewhere in that range, maybe 1400, Larry.
8: Good. 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
8: 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Noted movement in Nebraska at 367 to 368. Iowa 232. Looks like asking prices in the South are 236 to 240. Slaughter on Wednesday, 106,000 head, steady with a week ago, 11,000 head less than a year ago. Looks like the boxes higher, choice up 97 at 372.28, the select up 1 cent at 349.81, 105 loads, 64.54 choice, 16.79 select, 6.70 a trim, 16.54 of ground beef. Today's cattle call lower. Packers are able to secure valuable inventory last week. They're unlikely to be as aggressive this week. And we're on the line with Cousin Brian Lentzman from Seguin Cattle Company. Cousin Brian, how'd sales go?
10: Shaped up really good today, Larry. Ended up with 377 head of cattle. I'd call the quality just good all the way through. Stocker calf market steady, packer cows and bulls steady from last week. So those 2 to 3 weight steers, $530 to $6. 3 to 4 weights, $497 to $585. 4 to 5 weights, $421 to $475. 5 to 6 weights, $362 to $415. 6 to 7 weights, $333 to $360. With 7 to 8 weight steers, $285 to $340. Heifer mates, 2 to 3 weights, $478 to $555. 3 to 4 weights, $454 to $575. 4 to 5 weights, $402 to $460. 5 to 6 weights, $351 to $4. With 6 to 7 weight heifers, $326 to $425. Top end of the packer cows, $1.81. Top end of the packer bulls, $235. Had some palpated cows today. They brought from $2,150 to $2,800, and we had one pair we got off at $1,900. Sheep and goats ended up with 981 head of those. I'd call the market a little softer there. Top end of the nannies, $220, with the good kid goats bringing from $3 to $405. Top end of the Dorper ewes, $260, with the lambs bringing from $1.90 to $3. So that's kind of the way she went today.
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7: 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On the line with Sean Geiswhite. Sean, how did cattle sale in Fredericksburg?
11: Larry, we ended up with right around 775, I think, something like that. Market was good. I'm going to call it steady all the way through. There might have been a few classes that was just a tick cheaper, and there was a few classes that was a little higher. But that had to do with partly with the quality of cattle. So on those bigger steers, we had an excellent set today. I thought we got along real well on them. And of course, some of these better heifers that are replacement type, there's a lot of activity there. So I thought we got along real well there. And then on the cows and bulls, looked like they took a little more money off. That was sure a little cheaper than on these replacements. We had those few bred heifers and a few pairs, and there was a really active market there. I thought we got along real, real well.
8: Good. Anything for next week yet?
11: I've had a few calls. It's that time of year, so we'll just kind of play the weekend by ear and get into Monday and see what our numbers look like on Tuesday and on Wednesday also.
8: Tell everybody how to get a hold of you, Sean.
11: You can reach us at 830-997-4394.
8: I appreciate it. Thank you.
11: Thank you.
8: Bye-bye. 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Call Stephen at 979-966-3447 or Terry at 979-820-8155. That's Stephen and Terry Lehman, Lehman Pipe and Cattle. 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
8: On the line with Kelly Thigpen, Pearsall Livestock. Kelly, how'd the sale turn out?
12: I thought it went pretty good, Larry. Ended up with 478 head of cattle there today. Had some pretty good kind of pairs in the mix there today. Some good Brangus pairs up to 6,000 on those. Had a few bred cows off of them, up 4,600 on the better end of the bred cows. Looked like packer cows and bulls were maybe a little bit softer this week compared to last week. It's $1.75 or $6 on the best cow there today that we had on offer, and $2.12, I believe, on the best bull. So just a hair cheaper there. Camp and yearling deal was really strong, I thought, all the way across the board. But it was pretty well fully steady with what it was the week before. Well, some places could have gained a little ground maybe, but it seemed to be a little bit more interest on some of those lighter weight head had last week. Anyway, got along real good. Ended up 478 head.
8: Tell everybody how to get a hold of you for next week.
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8: Thank you, Kelly.
12: Thank you, sir. Bye.
7: 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Now, they had their grand opening on Saturday the 1st. They've got straw hats, felt hats, hat shaping, and cleaning. They're at 540 10th Street, Suite 108 there in Floresville. Call 210-883-7871. They stock War Bonnet, Atwood, Bailey, Twister felts, and straws. All the Westerns for now. All the shaping's done in person by Trevor or Montana. Yes, they cut brims, and yes, they do blocking and shaping. Remember, they're at 540 10th Street, Suite 108 in Floresville. Y'all go by and tell them you heard about them from Larry Marble on Down on the Farm.
8: We're on the line with Klein Spear first. Klein, I think we need to go over sheep and goats.
13: We had a good run yesterday, Larry. We had 250 head there. Got along really well. Pretty much steady last week. Them kids and lambs kind of holding their own again. The heavy lambs, buck 80 to 290. And them lighter lambs, 240 up to 360. Them fatter ewes, 65 to buck 30. Them thin ewes, 50 to buck 10. Packer nannies, 85 to $1.70. Fatter nannies, buck 10 to $1.80. Stocker nannies, $1.70 to $2.75. Those good cabritos, 230 to 360. And the lightweights, 250 to 370. And the billies yesterday, $1.40 to $2.35. So got along pretty well.
8: Good. How's the cattle sale shaping up?
13: Got right at 100 on yard this evening. Kind of expect around 200 tomorrow. Everybody's kind of waiting this weather out a little bit. But, the board was down a little bit today, but I think that market's sure going to be good. I don't think it's going to reflect too much of that tomorrow.
8: Tell everybody how to get a hold of you, Klein.
13: Give us a call at the office, 830-278-5621. My cell phone, 830-591-3241.
8: I appreciate it. Thank you so much.
13: Thank you, Larry.
8: Bye-bye.
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8: We're on the line with Brian Upmore from West Auction. Brian, how's the sale looking the night before?
14: Looking pretty good. Tagging on 900 head at the moment. Probably end up with around 1,400 with 200 cows in that count.
8: Good. Any keeper cows there?
14: Man, it's pretty sparse on them. 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And the calves are looking pretty good. 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And, good variety. Some big, some small. But overall, quality's pretty good.
8: Good deal. All the buyers going to be there tomorrow?
14: As far as I know. But, hope they all show up.
8: Well, tell everybody how to get a hold of you.
14: My cell number is 254-379-4283. Office number is 254-826-3725.
8: We'll give you a call later and see how the dominoes shook out.
14: Thank you, buddy.
8: You bet. Bye-bye.
14: Sure, goodbye.
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8: 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Hard red winter wheat to Houston in August, September plus 70, 7.90 and 3/4. Beans to Houston in August, November less 50, 11.33 and a quarter. Placido, November less 60, 11.23 and a quarter. Neighbor, that's it for the Best Darn Farm Show in Texas. No brag, just fact. I'm Larry Marble. You're my neighbor. Neighbor, good day. God bless, and I'll see y'all down the road.
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12: Backups are growing in a hurry for overnight road work. Still up on I-35 southbound. One lane gets by between Randolph Boulevard and Loop 410. You're all tied up here from Olympia Parkway. Just under an hour added to your Thursday morning commute. That's San Antonio traffic. I'm Jason Fossig.
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18: 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Oh.

0: 77 and partly cloudy, heating up in the afternoon with a high of 100.
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16: Your slowest spot this morning is a familiar one. Construction cones have still not been picked up on I-35 southbound, and just the left lane gets by between Randolph Boulevard and Loop 410. This is now causing over an hour to be added to your drive and has you all tied up from Evans Road. That's San Antonio traffic. I'm Jason Fossig.
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9: 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KKYX Traffic Check.
10: Your slowest spot this morning is a familiar one. Construction cones have still not been picked up on I-35 southbound, and just the left lane gets by between Randolph Boulevard and Loop 410. This is now causing over an hour to be added to your drive and has you all tied up from Evans Road. That's San Antonio traffic. I'm Jason Fossig.
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0: 77 and partly cloudy, heating up in the afternoon with a high of 100.
1: That sound? A melon field at dawn. 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
10: A stunt vehicle moved over to the right shoulder on Highway 90 eastbound at Loop 1604, but you're still backed up here from Montgomery. And give yourself plenty of extra time this morning because construction only has left lane open on I-35 southbound between Randolph Boulevard and Loop 410. That's San Antonio traffic. I'm Jason Fossig.

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10: KKYX traffic check.
11: A stunt vehicle moved over to the right shoulder on Highway 90 eastbound on Loop 1604, but you're still backed up here from Montgomery. And give yourself plenty of extra time this morning because construction only has left lane open on I-35 southbound between Randolph Boulevard and Loop 410. That's San Antonio traffic. I'm Jason Fossig.
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21: 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Traffic Check.
20: The big story this morning is construction work up on I-35 southbound. Just the left lane gets through between Randolph Boulevard and Loop 410, causing over an hour of backup from Schertz Parkway. You're also stop and go this morning on Highway 90 eastbound from Highway 211 to Loop 410. That's San Antonio traffic. I'm Jason Fossig.
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14: 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KKYX Traffic Check.
15: Just the left lane gets by a construction zone on I-35 southbound between Randolph Boulevard and Loop 410, causing an hour of backup to start from Shirts Parkway. And over on Loop 410 northbound at Culebra, you've got a crash blocking off the right lane. That's San Antonio Traffic. I'm Jason Fossig.
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0: 77 and partly cloudy, heating up in the afternoon with a high of 100.
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9: KKYX Traffic Check.
10: Road work is still up on I-35 southbound at Randolph Boulevard. Just the left lane gets through, causing a 45-minute slowdown. And the right lane's blocked off for a couple different wrecks. The first on Loop 410 northbound at Culebra, and the second on Loop 410 westbound after Roosevelt. That's San Antonio traffic. I'm Jason Fossig.
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22: Construction barrels are up on I-35 southbound this morning. Just the left lane is open at Randolph Boulevard, and it's causing a 30-minute slowdown from FM-1518. And a crash on Loop 410 westbound after Roosevelt moved over to the left shoulder. That's San Antonio traffic. I'm Jason Fossig.
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He said, "This is where you get off, boy, 'cause I'm going back to Alabama." As I stepped out of that Cadillac, I said, "Mister, many thanks." He said, "You don't have to call me Mister, Mister. The whole

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7: Neighbor, my name's Larry Marble. Welcome to the best darn farm show in Texas. No brag, just fact. We are down on the farm. You're our neighbor. 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
8: We are on the line with Chris Carter from Karnes County Livestock down Kennedy Way. We always begin by thanking the folks that do business with us.
9: Yes, sir, Larry, you got it. We do want to thank all of you for your consignments. Last week, we ended up with 473 head of cattle, and the market was steady to softer in some classes.
8: Walk the pens with us.
9: Number one steers, 2 to 3 weight, 570 to 645. 3 and 4s, 543 to 655. 4 and 5 weights, 432 to 555. 5 and 6s, 375 to 450. 6 and 7s, 340 to 368. And the 7 and 8 weights, 335 to 344. From the heifers, 2 to 3 weight, $5.55 to $7. 3 and 4s, $4.85 to $7. 4 and 5 weights, $4.30 to $6.20. 5 and 6s, $3.60 to $5.80. 6 and 7s, 3 and a quarter to $4.95. And the 7 and 8 weights, $3.43 to $4.70. We had 11 packer bulls last week. High yielding was 201 to 209. Medium, 184 to 196. 48 packer cows, high yielding 172 to 180, medium 149 to 158, and the low end $1.12 to $1.20. We only had 6 bred cows, and they were on the kind of the planer end. They bring from 2250 to 2900, and 6 pair bring 3350 to 4250.
8: Good. What was the count?
9: 473.
8: What do you got under the barn for this week, Chris?
9: Well, at the present time, we got right at 450 head checked in, and we're looking for about maybe 600 come sale time. In our count, we've got 65 packer cows and bulls, 10 bred cows, 2 pair, 1 wet Jersey cow, and the rest are yearlings.
8: Tell everybody how to get a hold of you.
9: For any questions, please call Waylon Rouse at 361-542-0810 or myself at 210-286-5345.
8: We appreciate it. Thank you so much.
9: You bet. You take care now.
8: Bye-bye.
9: Bye.
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8: We're on the line with Brian Upmore from West Auction. Brian, how's the sale looking the night before?
10: Looking pretty good. Tagging on 900 head at the moment. 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
8: Good. Any keeper cows there?
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8: Good deal. 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
10: 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Office number is 254-826-3725.
8: We'll give you a call later and see how the dominoes shook out.
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8: 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Bye-bye.
10: Goodbye.
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8: We're on the line with Klein Spear. First, Klein, I think we need to go over sheep and goats.
11: We had a good run yesterday, Larry. We had 250 head there. Got along really well. Pretty much steady with last week. Them kids and lambs kind of holding their own again. The heavy lambs, buck 80 to 290. And them lighter lambs, 240 up to 360. Them fatter ewes, 65 to buck 30. Them thin ewes, 50 to buck 10. Packer nannies, 85 to $1.70. Fatter nannies, buck 10 to $1.80. Stocker nannies, $1.70 to 275. Those good cabritos, 230 to 360. And the lightweights, 250 to 370. And the billies yesterday, $1.40 to 235. So got along pretty well.
8: Good. How's the cattle sale shaping up?
11: Got right at 100 on yard this evening. Kind of expect around 200 tomorrow. Everybody's kind of waiting this weather out a little bit. But, board was down a little bit today, but I think that market's sure going to be good. I don't think it's going to reflect too much of that tomorrow.
8: Tell everybody how to get a hold of you, Klein.
11: Give us a call at the office, 830-278-5621. My cell phone, 830-591-3241.
8: I appreciate it. Thank you so much.
11: Thank you, Larry.
8: 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Hard red winter wheat to Houston in August, September plus 70, 7.90 and three quarters. Beans to Houston in August, November less 50, 11.33 and a quarter. Placido, November less 60, 11.23 and a quarter. Neighbor, that's it for the Best Darn Farm Show in Texas. No brag, just fact. I'm Larry Marble. You're my neighbor. Neighbor, good day. God bless, and I'll see y'all down the road.
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1: Clear and sunny in the afternoon with a high of 100.
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0: Clear and sunny in the afternoon with a high of 100.
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0: Clear and sunny in the afternoon with a high of 100.
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5: 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We are on the line with Ken Jordan, Jordan Cattle Auction. Ken, how's the San Saba sale shaping up?
6: You bet, Larry. 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
7: We're on the line with Jim Wheeler from Atascosa Livestock, Pleasanton, Texas. Jim, how'd everything go at the exchange this week?
8: Market was pretty good. 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
8: All right, 216 head, 110 heifers, 110 steers, 49 heifers, 43 cows, and 6 bulls. 2 to 3-way steers, $5 to $6.50. 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Heifers were $3.85 to $5.20. 4 to 5-way steers, $3.75 to $4.85. Heifers were $3.40 to $4.25. 5 to 6-way steers, $3.35 to $4.10. Heifers were $3.20 to $4.05. 6 to 7-way steers, $3.20 to $3.60. Heifers were $2.85 to $4. 7 to 8-way steers, $3 to $3.30. Heifers were $2.50 to $3. 8 to 9-way steers, $2.60 to $2.90. Heifers were $2.10 to $2.70.
7: Good. What do they have on the cows?
8: I had $3.50 this week. I believe it was $3.58 last week. Best I got brought $1.80. Had one little bull weighed $12.40, brought $2.05. Red cows sold anywhere $14.75 to $3,000. And we had one older pair that we ended up letting in the ring.
7: Well, tell everybody how to get a hold of you.
8: Reach us at 830-569-2516.
7: Jim, I appreciate the call. Thank you so much.
8: Thank you.
7: Bye-bye.
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7: Neighbor, let's take a look at meat movement. Noted movement in Nebraska at 367 to 368. Iowa, 232. Looks like asking prices in the South are 236 to 240. Slaughter on Wednesday, 106,000 head. Steady with a week ago, 11,000 head less than a year ago. Looks like the boxes higher. 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Hard red winter wheat to Houston in August, September plus 70, 790 and three quarters. Beans to Houston in August, November less 50, 1133 and a quarter. Placido, November less 60, 1123 and a quarter. Neighbor, that's it for the Best Darn Farm Show in Texas. No brag, just fact. I'm Larry Marble, you're my neighbor. Neighbor, good day. God bless, and I'll see y'all down the road.
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0: Clear and sunny in the afternoon with a high of 100.
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1: Clear and sunny in the afternoon with a high of 100.
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0: Some overcast going into the evening, dropping down to a low of 84.
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15: Currently looking at a disabled vehicle on I-35 northbound approaching Highway 90, blocking off the left lane. Slow traffic is backed all the way to Theo. Loop 1604 westbound between Bilverde and going to Hardy Oak. Got that usual 2 to 3 minute delay. Be on the lookout for some slow traffic there. Then road construction blocks the left lane of Loop 410 westbound before I-35. That's San Antonio traffic. I'm William Shotwell.

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6: Neighbor, my name's Larry Marble. Welcome to the best darn farm show in Texas. No brag, just fact. We are Down on the Farm. You're our neighbor. 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
8: 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So those 2 to 3 weight steers, $5.30 to $6. 3 to 4 weights, $4.97 to $5.85. 4 to 5 weights, $4.21 to $4.75. 5 to 6 weights, $3.62 to $4.15. 6 to 7 weights, $3.33 to $3.60. With 7 to 8 weight steers, $2.85 to $3.40. Heifer mates, 2 to 3 weights, $4.78 to $5.55. 3 to 4 weights, $4.54 to $5.75. 4 to 5 weights, $4.02 to $4.60. 5 to 6 weights, $3.51 to $4. With 6 to 7 weight heifers, $3.26 to $4.25. Top end of the packer cows, $1.81. Top end of the packer bulls, $2.35. Had some palpated cows today. They brought from $2,150 to $2,800. And we had one pair we got off at $1,900. Sheep and goats ended up with 981 head of those. I'd call the market a little softer there. Top end of the nannies, $220, with the good kid goats bringing from $3 to $4.05. Top end of the Dorper ewes, $260, with the lambs bringing from $1.90 to $3. So that's kind of the way she went today.
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7: Neighbor, let's take a look at the grains, courtesy of John Tuggle, Tuggle & Company Corpus. John says the wheat market was up around 25 cents by the bushel early due to Ukraine's drone attacks on Russian port grain elevators on the Black Sea, apparently inflicting serious damage. Russia and the Ukraine account for about 25% of the world's wheat exports, and the war is seriously infringing on both countries' abilities to export wheat and, to a lesser extent, corn. Corn futures were up about 8 cents early in sympathy with the wheat market until 11 a.m. when the USDA surprised the trade by cutting the national average corn yield from 183 to 180.7. In contrast, U.S. raised corn acres, 2.3 million acres. This actually raised USDA's corn estimate to 16,000 billion bushels in July to now 16.013 billion bushels. Ending stocks at the end of 26-27's crop year were cut by 137 million bushels to 1.653 billion bushels. USDA also cut European Union's corn production by 150 million bushels, but raised Brazil's corn production by nearly 800 million, both expected by the trade. West Texas Intermediate crude closed a little change today at 83.27. Tim Cohen Houston is open 7 a.m. to 3 p.m. for corn only and beans Thursday and back to 7 to 7 Friday and Saturday. The Andersons in Houston and Corpus Christi's Public Elevator and Archer Daniels Midland and Corpus are not open for trucks until further notice. 1-800-2-TUGGLE, 800-288-4453 or 361-852-5207. John Tuggle, Tuggle & Company, Corpus Christi, Texas. On the line with Kelly Thigpen, Pearsall Livestock. Kelly, how'd the sale turn out?
0: I thought it went pretty good, Larry. Ended up with 478 head of cattle there today. And, you know, had some pretty good kind of pairs in the mix there today. Some good Brangus pairs up to 6,000 on those. Had a few bred cows off of them, 4,600 on the better end of the bred cows. Looked like packer cows and bulls were maybe a little bit softer this week compared to last week. It's $1.75 or $6 on the best cow there today that we had on offer, and $2.12, I believe, on the best bull. So just a hair cheaper there. Camp and yearling deal was really strong, I thought, all the way across the board. Looked like it was pretty well fully steady with what it was the week before. Well, some places could have gained a little ground maybe, but seemed to be a little bit more interest on some of those lighter weight head had last week. Anyway, got along real good. I'm happy to tell. Ended up 178 head.
7: Tell everybody how to get a hold of you for next week.
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7: 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Houston, September plus 30, 487. And Progresso, September plus 70, 527. Hard red winter wheat to Houston in August, September plus 70, 790 and three quarters. Beans to Houston in August, November less 50, 1133 and a quarter. Placido, November less 60, 1123 and a quarter. Maybe that's it for the Best Darn Farm Show in Texas. No brag, just fact. I'm Larry Marble. You're my neighbor. Neighbor, good day. God bless, and I'll see y'all down the road.
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11: Still got an accident right now on I-35 northbound as you make your way towards 1103. It's going to be blocking off the left lane. Expect a 6 to 7 minute delay to be back to Paul Levitt at 3009. Then on Loop 410 westbound before I-35, road construction continues to block a left lane with an 8 minute delay back up to Palo Alto. That's San Antonio traffic. I'm William Shotwell.
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6: Got another trouble spot right now on Highway 90 westbound as you make your way towards Hunt Lane. An accident blocks the left lane, but a 30 to 35 minute delay. Stop go traffic right now, backed up all the way to 151. And only a center lane is getting by on Loop 410 eastbound approaching San Pedro. That's a 30 minute delay with stop and go traffic backed up from I-10. That's San Antonio traffic. I'm William Shotwell.
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0: Some overcast going into the evening, dropping down to a low of 84.
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28: Got a big problem right now as you make your way on Loop 410 eastbound approaching San Pedro. It looks like only the center lane is getting through for this accident, causing a 35 to 40 minute delay. Multiple vehicles through the area. Stop traffic is going to be backed up all the way to Fredericksburg Road. That's San Antonio traffic. I'm William Shotwell.
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3: Excessive heat warning. Temperatures expected to exceed 100 degrees.
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21: Still have reports of a major accident on Loop 1604 eastbound approaching Stone Oak Parkway. It looks like a 55 to 60 minute delay. Stop and go traffic backed up a little bit beyond Lock Hill Selma. As you make your way on Loop 410 eastbound approaching San Pedro, still only allowing the center lane to get through there with a 40 minute delay with stop traffic backed up to Fredericksburg Road. That's San Antonio traffic. I'm William Shotwell.
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0: Some overcast going into the evening, dropping down to a low of 84.
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11: 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Excessive heat warning. Temperatures expected to exceed 100 degrees.
12: 100 degrees?
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11: Got a new accident right now on I-35 southbound as you make your way towards Balsam Road. It looks like the right lane is the only thing getting through, causing a 20 to 25 minute delay. Stop traffic currently backed up all the way to Loop 410. And we're still fighting that problem on Loop 1604 eastbound approaching Stone Oak Parkway with an hour delay backed up all the way to Vance Jackson. That's San Antonio traffic. I'm William Shotwell.
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15: 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KKYX Traffic Check.
16: Still got a major trouble spot right now on I-35 southbound approaching Walsum Road. It looks like the right lane is the only thing getting through, causing a 10 to 12 minute delay. Stop traffic is backed up all the way to Loop 410. Then Loop 1604 eastbound of Stone Oak Parkway. Still got a 15 minute delay for an accident there. Reported, it looks like stop traffic is backed up to Vance Jackson. That's San Antonio traffic. I'm William Shotwell.
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0: Some overcast going into the evening, dropping down to a low of 84.
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16: KYX traffic check.
17: Still got a major trouble spot right now on I-35 southbound approaching Walsum Road. It looks like the right lane is the only thing getting through, causing a 10 to 12 minute delay. Stop traffic is backed up all the way to Loop 410. Then Loop 1604 eastbound of Stone Oak Parkway. Still got a 15 minute delay for an accident there. Reported, it looks like stop traffic is backed up to Vance Jackson. That's San Antonio traffic. I'm William Shotwell.
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0: Hello, and welcome to Riders Fields. It is almost time for baseball on this Thursday evening. The Frisco Rough Riders and the San Antonio Missions duking it out for the third time in this six-game series. The Missions picked up a win on Tuesday. Frisco, a win yesterday. It was a tough one for San Antonio. They had led 3-0 going in to the bottom of the sixth inning and 3-1 going into the bottom of the eighth. But Frisco rallied for 2 in the eighth inning and a walk-off grand slam in the ninth to win it 7-3. In this close race, that is going to be one that the Missions hopefully do not look back on as the difference in reaching the playoffs. With Amarillo losing yesterday, the Missions remain 3 games back of first place in the second half. They are in last, but Midland is just 1 game ahead of them, Corpus Christi 2 games, and then Amarillo the 3. So everything is very much up in the air. The opportunities are present for San Antonio to push right back into this race even more than they already are. And they'll have to do it against a Frisco team that has been tough on them in recent years. Although, you look at yesterday, until late, the offense was pretty lifeless for Frisco. Fernando Sanchez turned in a great start. 5 shutout innings, allowed just 1 hit. Didn't walk anybody, struck out 4. And you're hoping to get another really good start from Eric Yost, who's been Mr. Dependable for San Antonio this year. Last time out, allowed just 1 run on 5 hits and 6 innings. Struck out 6 against an excellent Springfield lineup. So if Yost can continue to turn in what he's been capable of, that could go a long way to a Missions victory here tonight. They are going up against a left-hander in Dylan McClain, who has been tough on them in recent starts. We're going to take a step aside, and when we come back here on KKYX and the Budweiser On Deck Show, we'll talk a little bit more about that starting pitching matchup and what needs to change after yesterday's loss right here on KKYX.
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0: Welcome back to the Budweiser On Deck Show. As promised, a little bit more on the starting pitching matchup. Eric Yost against Dylan McClain. Jordy Feeplatte joined by Brian Yancelson. McClain has been good against the Missions this year, but it's been a mixed campaign. Last time out against San Antonio on July 23rd, four shutout frames, allowed just one hit, four strikeouts, and then back here at Riders Field on May 24th, run on five hits and six innings. Kind of reminds me of how Ian Koenig, Brian, has dominated Frisco, with McClain having some of his best outings against these Missions. He has made it tough.
5: Yeah, he's looked really sharp. He came in out of the bullpen last time in San Antonio, and it really felt like a secret weapon for Frisco to pull out, because once you see him from the left side, the Missions have had a lot of trouble, only one run all year. So he has had a good record in general, and he has good numbers, but it seems like he really turns it on specifically whenever San Antonio is on the other side.
0: 4.32 ERA for McClain in 18 games, 16 starts. 85 and a third innings, a 1.35 whip. Eric Yost, 17th round pick of the Padres in 2023 out of Northeastern. He has turned in a really nice season for San Antonio. A 3.13 ERA and just a 198 opposing average. We've talked about it so often, but the key for Yost is limiting walks. When he has the ability to command the zone, he has been nearly unhittable this year.
5: He's been able to really navigate any sort of trouble that he gets himself into. And once he does find the groove, it's hard to get him out of it. He knows what pitches he wants to throw. He's made the adjustment to this AA level that began right here a year ago in Frisco. And it's just so much fun to watch him. He looks really confident and poised out there. So hopefully he can be that momentum for the Missions. They always say momentum is as good as the next day's starting pitcher. So yesterday, a tough way to end the game, walk-off grand slam. But if you don't let Frisco build on that, it's up to Eric Yost to stop it right there.
0: 3.13 ERA, 73 strikeouts and 77 two-thirds innings. The walk's a bit high at 46. He's also hit 11 batters. But when he commands the zone, he has been one of the best pitchers in the Texas League. We'll take another step aside here on the Budweiser On Deck Show. When we return, we'll get you starting lineups and then first pitch on KKYX.
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0: Welcome back. It is time to get you the starting lineups for tonight's game. First, for the visiting San Antonio Missions, 50 and 60 overall, 19 and 22 in the second half. Carson Tucker, the shortstop, leads things off. Tirso Ornelas DHing and hitting second. Romeo Sanabria, the first baseman, batting third, while Braden Carpathios is in center and hitting cleanup. Ryan Jackson at the hot corner is the fifth place hitter. Albert Fabian in left, bats sixth. Jack Costello, new AA mission, is in right field and hitting seventh. Wyatt Hoffman, the second baseman, batting eighth. And Anthony Villar catching and rounding out the Missions nine. As I mentioned, on the mound, Eric Yost, 18 games, 13 starts, 77 and two-thirds innings, just a 198 opposing average, has walked 46 and hit 11. When he commands the zone, he has been very, very dependable for the Missions. For the Frisco Rough Riders, first half champions in the Texas League South at 60 and 49, 21 and 20. In the second half, Sebastian Wolcott DHs and leads off. Dylan Dreiling returns to the nine, plays center field and hits second. Franmer Chavez, the shortstop, bats third. Arturo Disla at first hits cleanup. Rafe Parrish back in the lineup as well, bats fifth and plays third base. Malcolm Moore catching and hitting sixth. Jason Morabel is in right, hitting seventh. Max Wagner, walk-off grand slam yesterday, second baseman hitting eighth, and Marcus Lee Sang in left, bats ninth for Frisco. That walk-off grand slam yesterday was the second in franchise history for Frisco, and their first since last year. Abimelech Ortiz on May 14th, 2025, and it's one that the Missions will try to soon forget. A 3-0 lead into the late innings that slipped away, and Frisco even the series with that. He didn't lose any ground on first place with the Amarillo Sod Poodles. That is the positive, and a chance to hopefully make up some ground here today. Midland Rockhounds and Amarillo having a big battle out in West Texas. The Rockhounds very much in the postseason race as well, picked up a huge win in extra innings yesterday. We're going to talk about it a number of times, I would imagine, but as we wait for Frisco to take the field, it is Mark in the Park night. No, not Bark. Mark. Mark in the Park. The video board here in Frisco has a bunch of headshots of various famous Marks. We've had multiple Marks throwing out the ceremonial first pitch. If your name is Mark, you get free admission to this game. Saw the executive for the Frisco Rough Riders named Mark throughout one of those first pitches. I know a couple of Marks. I feel like everybody knows Mark in some way. But what a fun idea this is. And we get to celebrate the Marks in our life. And those who are here get free tickets. So that's really cool.
5: It's really about the Mark within you.
0: It is. It is. 100%. Is there a favorite Mark that you saw on the video board there that you'd like to share with the audience?
5: I would. Mark Davis, owner of the Las Vegas Raiders and the three-time WNBA champion Las Vegas Aces.
0: Okay.
5: That's my team right there, repping them
0: there
5: today.
0: There you go.
5: It was meant to be. He's always on the sideline. He has helped them get to the top of the league, and there is no one better than Asia Wilson and the Las Vegas Aces, thanks to Mark Davis. So that's my favorite Mark.
0: All right. I'll take it, although they stole the Raiders from Oakland, so that's really sad. But on the Aces side of things, they're in a great spot. So
5: I mean, they also took the Aces from San Antonio.
0: That's true.
5: We move forward.
0: We move forward.
5: Just keep swimming, as Dory said.
0: Just keep swimming, yes. And just keep keeping our marks in our lives as well. This is going to be a fun night at the yard. The Lazy River is packed on Thursdays as usual. Twisted Tea Thursday out there, and lots of heat for the players, for those in attendance, and what a perfect way to get out of that heat by being in the Lazy River tonight. Gray jerseys and white pants for Frisco. Mission's rocking their gray jerseys and gray pants here tonight. With Frisco taking the field at the moment and the national anthem about to begin, we are going to take a step aside. That concludes the Budweiser On Deck show. When we return, it's first pitch between the San Antonio Missions and the Frisco Rough Riders right here on KKYX.
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